0: 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ABC Sport. It's your home of cricket.
1: He's bowled. Right through. He's bowled him. Knocked him over.
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1: He's bowled. Right through. He's bowled him. Knocked him over.
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1: He's bowled. Right through. He's bowled him. Knocked him over.
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1: He's bowled. Right through. He's bowled him. Knocked him over.
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1: He's bowled. Right through. He's bowled him. Knocked him over.
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1: He's bowled. Right through. He's bowled him. Knocked him over.
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8: You take a seat because it don't get better than this.
9: After a heartbreaking loss last week, the Saints hopes the Giants fresh off their bye, looking to try and turn the second half of the season and stout their climb towards September. Great to have your company for Sunday footy on ABC Sport. Under the roof this afternoon, the final match of round 14 of the AFL. The Saints make one change. Dan Butler returns following his hamstring injury, while Mateus Filippo has surprisingly been dropped. While the Giants, after their break, they bring in Jesse Hogan alongside Ryan Angwin. Matt Clinch to call the action alongside Ben Cameron this afternoon. Welcome to you, Benny.
10: Hello, Clinchy. Great to be here. And the question I'm asking myself at the moment is, are GWS primed for a late season run? This has become their modus operandi in the last three seasons. So 2025, they were 7-6. They won 9 of their last 10 to end the season. 2024, they were 8-7. Then they won 7 in a row. In 2023, they were 4-8. They then won 11 of their next 13, en route to a prelim final loss to Collingwood by a solitary point. Collingwood were the eventual premiers. So RGWS primed to do that again. As it stands at the moment, they're even money. Can they get a back end of the season run going?
9: Yeah, they had that win over the Demons. We called in Alice Springs to get them to 6-6. And Adam Kingsley, their coach, has been supremely confident that their best will come. And when they do, they'll be a force to be reckoned with. Our Sunday crew has been assembled and we're ready to go. Bob Murphy, you've heard from him on AFL Sunday earlier today. Welcome to you, Murph. Good to see you.
11: Hello, fellas. Nice to be in your company. Nice to be at the footy. Cannot wait for this afternoon's game. I think it's an intriguing battle, and Benny Cameron, you spoke insightfully about the Giants, but I'm just as intrigued about the other mob, St Kilda Footy Club, who are currently 13th and have tried to bring in some talent to get themselves into finals footy and be a real contender. Well, they need to get a wriggle on. So a couple of teams that have flirted with some of their best form this year, but not consistent enough.
9: Yeah, they've tried to cut the corner when it comes to rebuilding St Kilda with some big spending in the off-season. Alongside Bob Murphy, Daniel Harford is with you for a Sunday afternoon. Welcome to you, Harf.
12: Nice to be with everyone. It is. It's a good day for footy all across the globe, it seems. And I'm keeping an eye a little bit what's going on in the US at the minute, just to be honest with you, with the Socceroos. But I'm enjoying this contest. I'm about to enjoy this contest for the reasons that you both speak, Benny and Murph. But the Giants I'm a bit of a fan of. On a slow start with a lot of injuries. Won 3 of their last 4, and then the Saints lost 4 of their last 5. They've had some injuries as well, particularly in the forward half. So they've had a little excuse, perhaps, to not have been able to get over the line a few times. But they've pressed some really good teams in the last little bit. So we will see, I'm back on their home deck, how it can get done.
9: So in front of us at Docklands, it's St Kilda taking on GWS. Across the other side of the world, it's Australia taking on Turkey. And the Aussies are able to score in the first half. Nestori Eritunga scoring in the 26th minute. He becomes the youngest Socceroo to score at just 20 years of age. And all of a sudden, expectation and anticipation is rising. So we just start the second half, and it's the Socceroos who lead 1-0.
10: He took it beautifully, Aaron Kunda. It was beautiful first touch.
11: First touch was magnificent.
10: The cut inside and then just put it in the back of the onion bag, as they like to say. Yes. Slid it past the keeper. Exciting. And we need to win after the USA demolished Paraguay 3-0. So this would be handy for the Socceroos.
11: Yeah, thanks for nothing, Paraguay.
10: We've got so many 4-0? Teams. So many teams in this FIFA World Cup.
11: Too many.
10: Agreed.
12: It's like a top 10.
11: Bumper bowling.
10: Half of the third place teams in each group go through. So a win here would nearly, probably just about get us there, which is exciting.
9: All right, we'll take that. Ned Hall will give us updates throughout the afternoon, but I'm guessing Daniel Harford will jump up if something happens.
12: I could be at the window if something happens positively for the Socceroos. I'm a national team supporter. I love this stuff. I love when we're involved in big competitions across the globe.
10: I'm the same. I was supporting even the Tartan Army earlier today. Scotland taking on Haiti. What do you reckon? Cameron's a pretty famous Scottish surname.
12: Where were you born?
11: Well, when I look at you,
12: Australia, mate.

0: I know. I support Australia first, but second team.
1: When I look at you, second I don't think groundskeeper Willie straight off the bat. It's a fair question, I think.
2: It's a fair question, yeah, I reckon.
3: We have started on
0: my kilt today.
3: We have started on a familiar note and we'll probably continue on it throughout the afternoon. So St Kilda take you on GWS. Ray Chamberlain's on the boundary for us this afternoon, so looking forward to his inclusion as well. The big selection news was Mateus Filippo. Ross Lyon decided that a statement was going to be made. We know there's been no Max King for so long, and his recovery, unfortunately, has taken him to the Gold Coast, where he's joined his brother in the rehab group just as he tries to get some time away from footy. We saw him in the VFL, but this has been the perennial challenge for St Kilda as to how they try and build a forward line that can compete against the best sides. And without Jack Higgins this afternoon, they've decided, well, let's go back to Dan Butler as the small forward and maybe play a slightly smaller forward line and more mobile.
2: Yeah, a little bit of small ball for the Saints. I mean, Phillip, who had four touches last week. Four. Mm. That's not very many.
1: That's not very many.
0: 78% game time.
2: Yeah, no, that's a bad day at the office for Mateus. And it's been a bit of a challenge for St Kilda to try and get the best out of through the last 18 months or so. So he's still learning his curves. Only a young man, he'll be fine. He's a good talent. But you're right about the formula forward of the footy for the Saints and how effective that can be. And the current addition, I mean, they've kicked 100 points more than they've kicked the last couple of years. So they've got a level of success in terms of being able to score. But on the flip side, maybe it's more the defensive side of that forward half than the offensive side, that the ball springboards out too often and the opposition can score. So that's what I imagine Ross Lyon would be slightly annoyed with this season so far.
0: Which you would think is something that Ross Lyon would be pretty locked in on, because typically that's something his teams do very well, is be organised defensively right across the ground.
2: Yeah, but I think when you're trying to score, and this is a problem for a lot of teams, not just St Kilda, when you're trying to score more because the game is demanding it.
0: Got to give to
2: get.
0: You've
2: got to get to give and give to get and all that sort of stuff. So I think that's something that they're probably wrestling with a little bit at the moment, the Saints.
3: Campbell Lake, their mid-season pickup plays his second game in AFL footy, so Ross Lyon has shown he's happy to give opportunities when they aren't deserved. And as Benny mentioned at the top, the Giants are one of those sides that really prime themselves on getting going in the second half of the season. Jesse Hogan feels like such a big piece to that, and Adam Kingsley has said in the lead-up to this match this afternoon, there's no limited minutes for him. He's almost done a mini pre-season off the back of the bye to try and make sure he is right to explode in the second half of the season.
1: Well, we spoke about this in the aftermath of their victory against the Demons, of the inverse of the Giants season, because what round 13, when the depths of winter start to creep up on old veterans and the little niggles you have just start to feel a little bit more significant, the Giants are getting players back and they're winning games of football, and that combination of things can really feed into your belief and momentum of the footy season. So I think they'll be absolutely primed for today. But if St Kilda were ever to get a wriggle on, that's why I think today could be a sneaky game of the year. 13th versus 10th. Both teams are still, they're a bit of an unknown, and their expectations for where they currently are much higher. So you feel like one of these two, whoever wins today, could actually get a bit of a wriggle on. And certainly for the Saints, if they get rolled today, you would think that finals for them this year is probably out of the question.
2: Yeah, well, 5-10 would be tough, wouldn't it? Mm. Well, 5-9 would be today. Yeah, if they lose, 5-9's tough. You've got to win 80 your last.
1: Yeah, and these are the sort of games that you think, well, if they are the real deal, St Kilda this year, then this would be a massive opportunity for them.
2: In terms of the style of game that we might see, I mean, everyone talks about the sort of the run and handball game from halfback from the Giants. I think they'd want to try and get the ball locked into their forward half a bit more today than they have done in previous weeks. We saw them, as you mentioned before, Bob, with that game against Melbourne in Alice. And they were doing a lot. They were doing a lot of things right, even though, you know, they haven't been awesome all the way through the campaign. They were doing a lot of things right that day. But it was a slightly different look to the way they've played or traditionally wanted to play. And I think they've added another layer to their game, which might find St Kilda wanting a little bit, particularly with Hogan back in that forward line for them, just creating that big beast ahead of the footy. I think it might be a dangerous day for the Saints.
0: Adam Simpson's big on this, that a little bit we get seduced by GWS and the Orange Tsunami and their ball movement, but they need more time in forward half, lock it in there, repeat entries.
2: yep.
0: leading to scores.
2: Well, too much can go wrong.
0: Sexy, but yeah.
2: Too much can go wrong from halfback in the back 50. Yeah. And it is sexy. It's exactly right. And you look at it and you go, wow, how good was that movement? Yep. But that's not sustainable. And when you get to the business end of the season, it's absolutely not sustainable because the pressure ramps up and all the expectation ramps up, and that plays a factor in all of it too. Whereas if you're playing a more, not traditional, but a more orthodox front half game, you will have repeat entries, you'll have opportunities, you'll put defences under pressure, mistakes will make and you will score.
0: One of my favourite books is called Inverting the Pyramid, which is about the history of round ball world game football tactics over the journey. And basically, that... there was a manager who in the 1920s worked out...
1: Is this a Ted Lasso book? Is this one of the ones that gets to run on
0: It's the one that he... Coach Beard...
2: Coach Beard,
0: he's reading on the plane when they're flying in the first episode.
2: Is it?
0: It is.
1: Well, I thought I'd seen that.
0: But basically, what this coach worked out, in the 1920s, the closer you can turn it over to goal, like your attacking goal, the more likely you are to score because there's less possessions leading up to your score.
2: So he wasn't playing sexy halfback tsunami football.
0: It's like you say, there's less that can go wrong before you score. So
1: depends which halfback gets it, but yeah, okay.
0: Bob Murphy, it might work out. Exactly right.
2: Would you have called him ahead of the game? That man?
0: Massively. Like that's 100 years ago.
2: A pioneer, would you call him?
0: Pioneer.
2: Yeah.
0: Yep.
2: I have to read that. I haven't read that.
0: It's dry at times, but there's some nuggets in there.
1: so are we.
3: Sean, there's a parallel from really interesting commentary there, but Bob got there first.
2: It's gone from me downloading that tonight to me forgetting about it in 10 minutes.
3: Yeah. Probably won't worry about it. Daniel Harford and Bob Murphy, your experts, Matt Clinch and Ben Cameron, to call all the action. It's St Kilda taking on GWS. We are thrilled to say that Ray Chamberlain is joining us on a Sunday afternoon. Welcome to you, Ray.
4: G'day, Clinchy. I'm stoked to be a part of Book Club on a Sunday. How good's this?
3: Just go with the flow, Ray.
4: When does Oprah turn up?
3: Yes, just go with the flow.
2: You get a car, Ray. You get a car.
3: Yeah. Hey, the roof is closed, Ray. The two captains met in the middle of the ground. Crowd is slowly building, but with the Socceroos taking place at the same time, I'm not sure we're going to see a massive crowd.
4: No, didn't have a lot of trouble finding a seat, Matt, but what I will say, sometimes here the roof can be shut and it can be quite difficult to handle the football. Not the case today. Looks really dry out there. I saw the players in warm-up running, bouncing the ball. It wasn't kissing off the ground. So I suspect a high standard game, and I'm looking forward to it.
3: Ray Chamberlain with you on the boundary this afternoon. The players are in readiness. The Giants are in their orange top with the white shorts. St Kilda in the predominantly black with the white and the red. We're all ready to get underway. Sunday afternoon footy, round 14. St Kilda and the Giants. Here's Ben Cameron.
0: Briggs and DeConing. DeConing wins it down. Garcia, the first disposal, gets it away to Hall. He kicks the Saints up to half forward. And Wilson coming out, takes the mark. Looks into the pocket for Liam Ryan. Over kicks it. Well, Ryan runs underneath it. Take your pick. Ball pitches and tumbles out. Throwing left forward pocket here for the Saints. Opening quarter. 21 seconds in.
2: Two of the stars of the show there, Wilson and Ryan. Ryan with his 5 goals last week. Set the game alight, couldn't quite get it done for his team, and Wilson's been fantastic this year.
3: So Finn Callahan alongside Nasir Wanganeen-Miller early as Tom DeConing tries to knock it down to the front. Then follows up his ruck work. It's a hand pass out to Garcia, top of the 50. Hand pass away to Wanganeen-Miller, and now to Winhager. Kicks into the pocket, in from the side. Mitch Owen, what a mark. Set himself to be the aerial threat. In the end, no one really challenged him.
2: They all got caught coming out the contest when the ball was in scrimmage there, and the Saints worked it and released it back behind the contest, and he just sat there all by himself in the pocket waiting for something to happen, and good enough vision from Windhager to see him. Wasn't an easy kick, but a great courageous mark.
1: It was almost an alley-oop for him, wasn't it?
2: Yeah.
3: He looks to open up the angle and curl it around his body for the opening goal of the match. He hits the left goalpost and a minor score. 16 goals, 16 for Mitch Owen now this season. The Saints take the lead by a point.
0: Whitlock taking the kick in. Whitfield, I should say. Whitlock. Rather, Whitlock.
2: The Wizard. It.
0: Port and the North
2: darts,
0: Melbourne.
2: The darts bloke.
0: Moving on to Angwin, the Wizard, yeah.
2: Simon Whitlock.
0: Angwin goes out wide to Fonte. He goes to Ash inside defensive 50. St Kilda by a point in the early stages. Ash short to Finn Callahan. Handball away towards Clayton Oliver. Steps around his man. Kicks around the dockside wing. Marking contest, Wilkie drops the mark. Bedford Rose for the Giants, gives it back to Toby Green. Back to Fonte, caught by Sinclair, taken down.
2: Well done.
0: Umpire wants it, ball up on the wing.
2: Good by both players here, I reckon, Bob, because you didn't want to cough that up either. Mm-hmm. You're allowed to have no prior and hold the footy for a second. It was good play by Fonte.
3: Briggs wins down the tap, but it's taken by Nasir Miller. He's tackled, but squeezed the kick up the wing. That's where Lockie Whitfield runs onward. His kick is a turnover, though, and Jack Sinclair intercepts it at halfback for the Saints.
0: He saw Naz as well in back play.
3: Sinclair leading by a point through the opening 2.5 minutes here at Docklands. Sinclair thought about coming out broadcast side. Ooh. Now swings it back to the outer side. Jack Silvani, the target. He's just able to reach over Cadman and take the mark at right half back.
1: Yeah, their team defence is making St Kilda a bit uncomfortable at the moment. The Giants got them where they want them.
3: Silvani's kick long down the line. Byrne was caught behind it, clears Harvey Thomas, and in the end, it's taken across the boundary line. The boundary throw in is.
1: Just see the agitation on the St Kilda players' faces when they've got the ball, they look up, and all options are sort of closed at the moment.
2: And as that was happening across half back, De Koning had sprinted forward inside forward 50, trying. Stretch Kieran Briggs, I reckon. He's been pretty good for the Giants the last couple of weeks. So maybe we'll see a bit of that. He'll push forward and try and be a target.
0: Briggs wins the tap down. Straight away to Daniels, who zips away with the footy. Little 1-2 with Thomas. Kicks into the middle. Here is Lachie Whitfield. Former number one draft pick. Sweeping a handball to Ash. Who kicks out wide. Lateral lead for Toby Green. He can't quite run it in. Lasso free kicks and killed a ball. They lead by a point 3.5 minutes into the opening term. St Kilda are the best first-term team this season. They've won 11 of their 13.
2: And they can score heavily too in their first term.
3: Hasty veers out to the right, sends it up towards half-forward. Ron Marshall tried to present, clear to the back. Owen couldn't take the mark. Whitfield desperate as he gathers and takes it across the boundary line at half-forward for the Saints. They're one behind. Giants yet to score through 4 minutes in the opening term.
1: That's one of your classic compliments there, Benny Cameron. They're a good first quarter team. You think, oh, that sounds good. And then you leave feeling not so good, though. Now, what about the other three?
3: Yes.
0: Well, mate, if you don't like the conversation, change what's being said.
3: Certainly last week when it came against the Swans, Angwin from halfback for the Giants, up to half forward, bounces into the path of Daniels, fires a hand pass forward to Toby Green, outside 50, now inside 50, wants to give off the hand pass unselfishly to Bedford, but didn't take it cleanly. Silvani gets back, great tackle. And locks the ball in the right forward pocket for the Giants. The moment was lost. Maybe Toby Green should have just had the shot.
1: Half, question for you. Let's keep an eye on this afternoon. Is Toby Green become too unselfish?
2: Yes. Well, we talked about this
1: with
2: Ellis, didn't we?
1: Yes, we did.
0: Marshall tapping it down straight to Naz, who zips away with it. Shorts it to Wilkie. St Kilda in the back pocket. Gives it back to Wanganeen Malira. Just lifts the kick over the top. A good kick for Burns. Marks on the back flank here for the Saints. Wearing a special jumper today. St Kilda recognising a connection to Fiji. A Bulla Bulla with the special patterns on the jumper as the kick goes up to the wing, overshoots the pack out the back, and GWS take it back through Finn Callahan. And that is a beautiful kick for Clayton Oliver. Wide out. St Kilda by a point, the only score in the game.
3: Averaging over 31 disposals a game. Clayton Oliver as he kicks up inside 50. Hogan's the target. Spalled away by Caminiti. Close to the boundary line. Thomas can't keep it alive. And it goes out of play. The other match taking place this afternoon is down in Hobart. After Richmond were tangling with Brisbane for large portions, the Lions now lead by 29 points. 3 minutes into the final term there. 13-10-88 to the Tigers. 9-6-60. Ball tossed back into play. Chance for the Giants through Callahan. Gets a hand pass away to Clayton Oliver. Feeds it back to Thomas. One way, then the other. Corralled by Ron Marshall. Drives a kick inside 50. In the end, Caminiti didn't fly. Hogan pushed a couple out of the way. Stringer keeps it alive. Gathers his own loose ball. Hand pass away. The flying shot on goal from Gothard. It's a great finish. Unselfish from Jake Stringer there to set up his teammate. And this young Phoenix Gothard, just a 20-year-old, in just his 13th game of footy, goal number 16 for him. Isn't he a smoky for the rising star? The Giants strike first. They're one straight six to St Kilda, one behind. Daniel Harford and Bob Murphy, your experts on ABC Sport.
2: That's that forward half game we're talking about, Bob. Getting the ball back inside forward 50 and putting some pressure on the Saints defenders. And it was Jake Stringer who got the hands up as Wilkie was trying to exit with hands. He got the little impact on the contest and followed it up. Had Gothard on the wraparound overlap handball, received rout. And he was good enough to finish. So that's a good sign, I reckon, for Adam Kingsley and the Giants this afternoon.
1: Might be some opportunities for Gothard this afternoon. When you look at the names of Stringer, Green, Daniels and Hogan and Cadman, so he might just get off the leash.
0: Sort of sixth banana,
1: yeah,
0: isn't he?
1: It is a little bit.
0: In many respects, with all due respect to him.
2: Oh, good kick.
0: As GWS take it out of the middle. Nice kick from Clayton Oliver. Straight to Brent Daniels. Drives it deep to full forward. And Stringer outbodies Wilkie. And he marks it full forward just outside the goal square. He'll snap over his shoulder and surely kick the Giants second.
2: Geez, that doesn't happen often. Cal Wilkie get beaten in a one-on-one and a convincing loss.
0: Stringer was stronger.
2: Yeah, Stringer was stronger. That was a terrific play.
0: Right foot snap, kills it through. And the Giants have started hot. The opening two goals of this contest, two straight 12 plays, one behind, 7.5 minutes into the opening term. Sunday footy on ABC Sport.
1: Well, they look sharp, the Giants, and we've seen it in the last couple of minutes just with their ball use going forward and just the authority there, particularly Jake Stringer. That was a mark of real presence and authority. But they're sharp before that. It started with their team defence, that they're on their toes and they unsettled St Kilda. And St Kilda at the moment just look like they haven't been able to match the intensity of what's on offer this afternoon.
2: Oliver's a problem in the middle of the ground for the Saints already. So keep an eye on that. And Briggs is doing a good job on that last clearance on the hit out against De Koning easily.
3: So after the Saints had the first score of the match, the Giants with two goals in a couple of minutes. De Koning in the middle of the ground, one down the tap, but Briggs was able to help to get it to Daniels, who gets a clearing kick inside 50. Oh. Catman was worked underneath it. Leads Toby Green as well. And it was a push in the marking contest. I think this is Toby Green's free kick here.
2: Yep.
3: Have it just down to the left. He'll kick on a 45-degree angle. And the umpire, no, it is going to be Cadman's free kick.
2: Is it?
1: That doesn't make.
2: Oh. Well, he says he pushed him into Green.
3: Yeah.
1: Right.
2: Okay, that's what he's decided there. Is that right, Ray?
4: Pushing the back and cannoning him into the bloke in front.
2: Roger that.
0: Umpires Jones, Broadbent, Meredith and Adair out there for Team Green today.
3: So Anthony Caminiti was the player who infringed with the push, and Aaron Cadman has footy in hand. Looking for three on the bounce for the Giants as he comes in from 50.
1: Whack.
3: The number one draft pick just steers it through and they are in rhythm.
2: Oh boy.
3: The Giants open up an advantage here. They now lead by 17 points. The opening three goals of the match, and they've all come in the last 3 minutes. Three straight 18 to the Saints, one behind. Meanwhile, in the World Cup, Daniel Harford around the ground, still 1-0.
2: 1-0, Australia versus Takea. Is that how we say it?
3: Takea? Yes, please.
2: Yeah, right now, just checking.
1: It's good.
2: I tell you, there might be a few more viewers of this game in the second half. Yeah. The way this is going for the Saints fans, this is not ideal. But I tell you, as you've picked up beautifully, Bob, they're really sharp. Everything's really crisp with the Giants at the moment. Their centre bounce work, their centre clearance work is really good. 3-1 already. They're on top there. Oliver's a problem. Daniel's getting busy. Briggs doing a good job.
0: I wouldn't say it's a big crowd in attendance. Sub 20,000, I think, at the moment.
2: Hopefully just over.
0: Ball up in the middle. Briggs and De Koning. Briggs gets his hand on it. They still rumble after it. Spits out towards Clayton Oliver. I gather it first time. Comes out to Brent Daniels.
1: He's running amok.
2: Yep.
0: He just runs a little loop around them. Kicks out wide for Harvey Thomas. Had himself a great season, Harvey Thomas. Runs into a cul-de-sac here, and he's forced out. Umpire says spin it in. On the city wing, the Saints fans in attendance don't like it. First score of the game, a behind for St Kilda. Since then, GWS have kicked the next three goals in the game.
2: Razor, can I ask a question there? What do you think should happen in that situation? Bloke's had plenty of time to keep the ball in play, move it on, gets tackled and taken over the line.
4: Yeah, so it depends where the tackle happens and how much time there is in space between there and the boundary line. I reckon by the time he touched him, he's actually already on top of the line.
3: McMullen got it from Daniels, kicks it out on the full, so St Kilda will take it back. Our right half-back, great to have Ray Chamberlain as part of our coverage for Sunday footy on ABC Sport. It's the Giants who lead by 17 points. St Kilda just need to find a bit of rhythm. Masai Wanganeen Miller has the footy at half-back. He wants to come in the ground. Wilkie's the target, wedged in between two Giants. He's crunched and Stringer gathers, turns and looks goalward. Catman's out number two on one, and Wanganeen Miller gets back to offer support to Caminiti. A little more cautious this time with his kick as he works it over the top to Sinclair and now out to Jack Silvani, who marks that left half back.
0: And to make amends there, Nazani did. Silvani's kick up towards the wing. Angwin trying to get in there, but Brad Hill marks. St Kilda ball on the dock side of the ground. Feeds a handball on. Sets a task there for Stocker, who gets it on towards Windhager. Now Wilson, centre-half forward for McRae. Back to Windhager. Hurries a kick inside 50. Bouncing ball. Getting back, Taylor tries to help out. Caminiti swats it on. Cooper Sharman goes in again. It's squeezed on goal and it's put through. De Koning has found the major opening. And the Saints get their first. 12 minutes into this game, 3 straight 18 GWS, St Kilda 117, the Giants by 11 points.
1: Well, if you plot the ball movement there from St Kilda, it's a pretty hard watch. There's a lot of forward handballs, there's a lot of just making it up on the fly. But the big positive for the Saints in that build-up was that you could see them trying to almost artificially lift their intensity and take some risk and get their energy into the game, because up until now it has been one-way traffic from the Giants, who've just looked sharper and crisper. I think that was the word you used, Half. Crisp. They look so much sharper. But that was St Kilda at least trying to acknowledge the situation and then maybe adjust accordingly.
3: So the Saints get their first goal by Murphy and Daniel Harford, your experts. The clearance is the way of the Giants early, 8-3.
2: So Marshall and Aaliyah in the ruck contest at the moment. Both
3: and
2: big dogs are out.
3: 6-6-6 warning against the Saints. Not quite set. So the umpire throws it in the air. Aaliyah reaches up, wins down the tap, trying to charge in there. Darcy Wilson, he does gather the footy. Hand pass to Garcia. Cuts around a couple of tacklers. Takes a bounce as he works to the outer side. Daniels off his chase. Gets the hand pass away to Stocker, who looks to come inboard. Short to Sinclair. Barely 15, but they quickly transition. And Jack McRae marks. Feeds the hand pass around the back to Jack Sinclair. It looks up to half forward to Rue Marks.
1: That's better. They're moving it faster. You can see them reacting off each other faster. That was what was missing early on in this game.
3: Dragged down by Laverty after he took the mark. Alex Tarou out to the right. He's still 55 out from home, though. As Cooper Sharman offers a lead in the pocket, sends a high ball in that direction. Right. Sharman at the back takes the mark. Liam Ryan probably a little lucky not to give away the free kick for go up before acceptances, but Cooper Sharman at the back were at it best, and he takes the mark pretty much directly in front, 15 out.
2: It was a patient hold there from Tarou on the outside, 58. Owen in the pocket if he wanted him, 40 metres out. Didn't choose that, obviously. Kicked to the more dangerous space at the top of the goal square. It's a fantastic mark from Sharman, who's got Sam Taylor for company this afternoon.
3: Cooper Sharman looking for back-to-back goals for the Saints, directly in front.
2: Oh, no.
3: Misses to the left-hand side.
2: Oh, no.
3: David Roden goes racing to his right. So after an impressive mark, the opportunity goes begging. The Giants by 10 points as we tick past 14 minutes gone in the opening term. Sunday footy on ABC Sport.
2: Well, don't do that, Cooper.
0: You can do that, unfortunately. Well, there's a lot of flashes, a lot to like. As Whitfield brings it in. Away to Wyden. It gives it back to Whitfield. Handball for Harvey Thomas. Handballs it onto Fonte. He'll kick around the wing. Looking for Aaliyah. Silvani comes up, puts his fist through it. Sends it out of play and jogs off with that family trade of the bow legs. Runs back to defensive 50. The Giants by 10 points. Quarter hour mark. First term Sunday footy on ABC Sport.
1: Good chase by Liam Ryan there. Another just a symptom that St Kilda, whilst they missed the jump, their intensity's lifted.
3: Bob Murphy and Daniel Harford, your experts. Matt Clinch and Ben Cameron calling the action. Ray Chamberlain on the boundary. Mitch Owen tried to break through a tackle. It's brought down by Harvey Thomas and Brett Daniels, and the umpire will board up. On the broadcast win, the Giants by 10 points. Roel Marshall wins down the tap against Aaliyah. Hand pass to Wilson off a step around his body. Up to the 50, Tarou can't mark. Sharman's the crummer. Can he redeem himself? Oh, the run he can. Much better finish from 45 metres out. Try and explain that as he missed from directly in front, but makes amends there. The Giants lead cut back to 4 as the Saints put on the last 2 goals of the match. The Giants 3 straight 18, St Kilda 2-2, 14. 16 minutes gone, opening term. Sunday footy on ABC Sport with Daniel Harford and Bob Murphy.
1: Don't tell me sport doesn't have a sense of humour. Because how many times have you seen in cricket, slipsman drops a catch,
2: yep.
1: and then you don't have to wait too long to be given another opportunity. And that's what we just saw there. The absolute soda that Sharman missed from directly in front, 20 metres out, and then on the turn, in traffic, across the body, and then thumps it from 50.
2: I wouldn't mind betting Tarou just absolutely tapped that down to the front then. He didn't even try and mark it watching the replay. Incredibly clever stuff.
0: Been a really good response from St Kilda after it threatened to get away from them early. Garcia with the clearance. High kick to half forward. Free kick will come back. It'll be in the middle and go to Jack McRae.
2: Oh, sorry, McRae, yes, the other Jack.
0: The mark set right on the centre line. Jack McRae on that left boot sends the Saints back inside 50. Here he is again. He's the everywhere man, Cooper Sharman. And he marks 45 out, slight angle left of centre. And he'll go back and kick for goal.
2: So the Giants have have understood that this was going to be the challenge because they've sent Sam Taylor to him. So they know that he's the threat. Taru's the fly in the ointment, I reckon, because he's going to jump at the footy. If he gets a run and jump at the footy, it could be anything. So he's got to be minded as well. And I just reckon the Giants just a bit on their heels to who to defend in those scenarios.
1: Gee, this is a big kick.
0: It was a slow start from St Kilda. But cometh the moment, cometh the Shaman. The Saints are in front. 3-2-20 plays, three straight 18. 17 and a half minutes into the first. Cooper Sharman, he missed a soda. He's kicked the last two. Bob Murphy and Daniel Harford.
1: Well, that is your classic two-goal turnaround. In fact, it's a premium two-goal turnaround because when any full forward worth their salt, when you miss your first set shot 20 out directly in front, it starts to get loud upstairs, Huff, for those full forwards. It can get really loud and it can get really negative. And then 4 minutes later, you've banged through two. It's all good.
2: Yep.
1: So he's back running on top of the ground, Sharman.
2: Interesting.

0: for the Giants.
1: Off that ascendancy.
0: Yeah.
2: So De Koning and Kieran Briggs make their way back in. Good response by the Saints. De Koning wins down the tap. Oliver could have been held. He was. We're not in possession. Free kick will go the Giants' way. 8-6. The clearance is early as the Saints have fought their way back. Oliver drives it inside 50. Hogan's at the back. Cadman brings it down and it's locked to the chest. In the end of Angus Hastie, and the umpire will board up 40 metres out from the Giants' goal. St Kilda 3-2-20 to the Giants. 3-18. Toby Green off the stoppage. Squeezes it towards goal and just misses to the right-hand side. A minor score. St Kilda by a point.
0: Friends at Takei just kicked a point too. Just missed to the right-hand side. As we get tight, 74 minutes into the first round of the World Cup for the Socceroos.
3: Sir Alex Ferguson, squeaky bum time coming up for the Socceroos.
0: Yeah, very twitchy.
3: Wanganeen Malira kicks up towards the wing and mark taken by Sharman, who's had a hot start to this game. Goes back to centre-half back for Caminiti. Pokes it into the middle and Wilson. Wilson looks out wide and turns it over. Cadman pinches it for the GWS Giants. Backward of the logo. City side of the ground. He'll kick infield.
2: Where the mark is taken by Lockie Ash. He looks to veer to the right. Looks for Toby Green, who's on the lead. Just can't reel it in with his fingertips. Spills out the way of Hastie. Good composure. Hand pass out to Byrne. At halfback, has to awkwardly kick around his body. Mitch Owen flies. Can't take the mark. Plays at ground level. Hand pass comes out to Whitfield. Got it from McMullen into the pocket. Good pass. And Bedford has it. He's about 15 metres in from the boundary in the right forward pocket.
0: Don't worry about the good pass. Worry about the goal to the Socceroos. Your beauty. Double the advantage.
3: Turkey, a missed a chance.
0: Missed a chance. Transition football.
1: Two-goal turnaround.
0: Two-nil up. 75 minutes in.
2: Is it wrong when I heard goal? I thought it was going to be the other way.
0: Yeah, me too.
2: As Toby Bedford has it in the right forward pocket. So just keep an eye on that half and you can talk me through it in a second. As Toby Bedford's going to talk us through what he can do here in the right forward pocket. He fires it at the left goalpost. It's a great effort. And there's the Giant response. After three quick goals away of the Saints, GWS wrestle back the advantage. And they now lead by 5 points. Third lead change of the match. 4-1-25, St Kilda 3-2-20. But more importantly, the World Cup soccer.
3: So it was Metcalf dribbling run outside the 18-yard box, put it in the bottom right, and the goalkeeper, the Turkey goalkeeper, he couldn't get there.
0: Couldn't get there. Cut back in on his left, back to the corridor. You got to go corridor. And then the keeper went right to the corridor as well.
1: Not far enough.
0: Yeah, he double-crossed him really on the line and just kept it narrow side. Connor Metcalf, boom.
1: Said it before, I'll say it again. Beat them, beat yous. We are the Socceroos.
2: It's getting traction when they're scoring.
0: That was a nice finish from Bedford too, just by the way.
3: So,
0: second
3: lead change of the match. GWS respond. Briggs wins the tap down, but taken by Garcia. Gives it off towards Hall. Kicks up the half forward, and here is Tauru. Leading up, 60 out from goal. Looks inside 50. And on the lead, Sharman again. He is absolutely everywhere at the moment. And he's taken it very wide out in Adam Ramanaskis's and Bob Murphy's dead pocket here at Docklands.
1: Well, it's a breezy pocket. Yep, there's a bit happening down there.
3: Which is something I'm yet to understand, but...
0: Doesn't exist.
1: It's a wind tunnel. There's something about that sort of garage entry down there.
3: For a heat check. Cooper Sharman across the goal mouth, marking contest, De Koning hands on it. Owens gets a handball back into the corridor, top of the goal square. And the Hall, Campbell Lake tackle holds it up at the top of the goal square. Ball up here for St Kilda, Giants by 5 points.
0: Massive save.
2: De Koning tried to take it on the rock and Jackie Kent chaired it. And Butler on the goal line was across. Hang on, has this been paid a goal? Did De Koning finish? They might send this upstairs, but David Roden doesn't normally like doing that. So the all clear's been given. And Tom De Koning must have got enough on it to finish on the goal line. Let's have a look at the replay.
0: He's very confident, David Roden, from the start. He didn't even look at the field umpire for any clarification. He was playing that a goal.
2: St Kilda 4-2-26 to the Giants 4-1-25. As the Saints advance it back at the 23-minute mark of the opening term. Stoppage in the forward pocket, and in the end, some defensive lapses from the Giants allowed St Kilda to pounce.
0: Love the handball back in from Owens to the top of the square that created that little

0: scrimmage in the first place, the stoppage in the first place, and then Jackie Chan deconing.
1: Or was it Butler who before
2: Butler,
1: was over the line?
2: Butler. Yeah, Butler.
1: I thought he was over the line, but no. David Roden said all clear, and they've thrown it up, so the goal stands for Butler. Saints back in front by a point.
3: The biggest problem at the moment, Clinch, is you can't see a replay in the commentary box because all TVs are on the Socceroos. Out of the middle of the Giants, Whitfield long left-footed kick into the pocket. Angwin trying to rove the pack, gets rid of it to Gothard. Back to Oliver, dumps it on his left. Kicks centrally, Stringer and Wilkie. Stringer infringed. Free kick going the way of Cal Wilkie. So St Kilda by a point. As Wilkie wants to send it out wide to Naz. Wanganui Malira marks and zips away with it. Kicks around the city wing. He's always an neat user. He finds Mason Wood.
1: He has. Mitch Owen at half forward. He's backpedalling to take the mark. Laverty tried to get there late. Had the ball knocked away. No 50-metre penalty. As Mitch Owen races after the footy at right half forward. 24 minutes gone. St Kilda by a point. Fourth lead change of the match. Into the pocket. Deconing's on the move. Can't take the mark. As it's spawned away by Briggs. And Liam Ryan lays the tackle on Ash. Close to the boundary line, but just inside in the right forward pocket. A ball up.
0: Good pressure from the Saints forwards, particularly their smalls.
3: Up it goes. Deconing takes it out of the ruck, gets it on the boot, dribbles it out. Throwing coming. Saints by a point. Sunday footy on ABC Sport. Round 14 from the Docklands. Umpire flings it back in. Briggs and Deconing. Briggs brings it down to the front and Angwin dumps it on his left boot. Hurries it out of there for GWS. Silvani keeps it in front of himself but leaves it behind. And then Gothard takes it for the men in orange. Off to Cabman. Off to Daniels. Here comes the orange tsunami. Oliver flicks a handball into the middle for Cabman. He moves it out to Stone, who lifts it over the top for Callahan.
1: He wants to try and loop the hand pass over the top. Still running. Okay. The kick to half forward from Fonte is marked by Toby Green. He's out at right half forward.
4: Should we talk about the kicking of Cadman and Callahan quite a bit, but the handballs from both of those two lads on that occasion just put their teammate onto the footy in really high pressure situation. Anything less and they would have invited the St Kilda pressure, but really good handballs to advantage.
1: Toby Green out in the right forward pocket. 17 goals, 15 so far this season. He elects not to have the shot, puts it to the top of the goal square. Cadman goes up, can't take the mark. Stringer Wayne rushing through, couldn't gather. Wood just socks it out towards the boundary line. Mitch Owen gathers, get the hand pass away to Winhager. Did well in the end, but tumbles a kick towards the boundary line. It'll get there just in front of Lake, and in the end, he's ushered over the boundary line for a throw-in. A throw-in at left half forward for the Giants. St Kilda by a point, 26 minutes gone. Opening term, Sunday footy on ABC Sport, while the Socceroos, Australia leading Turkey up 2-0 through 81 minutes.
3: Bob, I'll give you your bold prediction of this match, maybe being a sneaky game of the season. It's living up to the billing early on. Windhager scrapping after it, back to Tom Deconing. Further back feeds the handball to Wood, who kicks forward to Hall. Very wide out, city side of the ground. Takes off with the footy now, St Kilda over halfway. He'll short his kick for Taru. Too far out to score. 60 from home and very wide at half forward. Looks inside, attacking 50. Turns it over. Finds Connor Iden for GWS in their back pocket. Saints by a point, 27 minutes into the first.
1: Daniels with 9 disposals. Whitfield with 8. Similar for Clayton Oliver. While Nasai Wanganui Miller leads the way with 8 for St Kilda. As the Giants inside their defensive 50 through Whitfield. Looks to switch it to Connor Iden. He takes the mark. Got the job on Liam Ryan this afternoon. Kicks out to left half back and Angwin with the glove. Takes the mark for the Giants. Transitions a kick up towards Lockie Ash. He has it at left half back. And with 27 minutes on the clock, Giants happy to just play some tempo footy.
4: Kick.
1: Clayton Oliver takes the mark in front of Brown, who is the target. Feeds the hand pass to Himmelberg. Links it up the outer wing. Daniels with a hand pass back to Callahan. Wants to come inboard. Awkward ball for Ash. Gets the hand pass back to Daniels. Now looks to switch to halfback. Iden should run onto it.
3: He'll get it. A nice little kind bounce. Gathers the footy. Kicks just wide of the logo for Whitfield. Glove's gone a little out of fashion, hasn't it? I mean, players only generally now when they're injured.
0: Yeah,
3: just no sort of Travis Cloak or Gary Ablett senior back in the day.
1: To wear them these days.
3: Yeah.
0: I was a gloveman for a little while.
3: Were you?
0: Yep.
1: Come back to that.
0: Cut the fingers off.
3: Gothard kicks inside 50. Hogan in the pack, doesn't quite bring it down. Silvani gathers off to Wanganui Maliris and Kilda clear into the middle. Sharman, two hands to it, doesn't mark. Hall rows beautifully, gives it off to Garcia in trouble.
1: And pass to Winhager, looks up to half forward. He's got a player on the overlap, it's Mason Wood. He marks on the outer wing, takes a bounce, drives it long. He's got options aplenty. Lake in the back, Whitfield did well. Slaps it away to Wyden, still numbers for St Kilda. Darcy Wilson runs onto it. He's going to chip it back, but miss Mason Wood. They have to retreat back after it. Wood got there in front of Brown. Hand pass to Wilkie, drawed Brown, back to Wood, kicks into the pocket. Mark is taken by Darcy Wilson. Hard against the boundary line, 45 metres out.
0: So the Giants are really happy to defend the corridor and defensive 50, and the Saints are happy to use the outside. So they're finding some free players on the outskirts of the forward 50. Now, that means they're kicking from really poor angles, but they're finding free players, which just eases the tension going inside that area of the ground, which is not a bad thing.
1: Darcy Wilson will start up against the fence. In his third year at the Saints, out of contract at season's end. He looks to fire towards goal. It won't quite have the accuracy. It's to the goal square and it clears everyone in the end. Tekoning was in the pack. Also to Rue and out of play in the left forward pocket. A boundary throw in. St Kilda leading by a point. 29 minutes gone, opening term. Sunday footy on ABC Sport.
0: 84 minutes gone in Vancouver, Australia and Takiya. 2-0 to the Aussies.
3: Throwing in the forward pocket for St Kilda. Briggs slaps it to the back. Onto it, Bradley Hill momentarily. Windhager scrapping. Hall to it. Spits out to Mitch Owens. Flicks it over the top. Wanganui Maliris. A little touch of class, but he misses right.
4: Tried to kick it a bit too hard, Naz.
3: St Kilda double their advantage. They lead by 2 points. When I think of the gloves, late in the first term, by the way, I always think of the... Remember the Hutchie video where he had the cloak glove on?
4: And yep.
3: Holding the soccer ball and he could hold it in one hand. Couldn't without the glove.
1: Is it wrong when half said I was a gloveman that I didn't immediately think footy? As to what you're wearing gloves for, as the ball at half forward is locked in for St Kilda.
0: It's the one hand on the left. Fingers cut off.
4: Fingers cut off.
1: Like a bikey's.
4: What, did you have slippery palms? What?
0: I had some issues. Yeah, there was some slippage. Yeah, there was.
4: You're a sweatman.
0: And I really enjoyed the fact that I was a sweatman. And then I really enjoyed the fact that it was able to, not affect things.
4: Yeah, interesting.
0: Yeah. Oh. My marking was excellent.
1: Ray Chamberlain on the boundary.
0: Played very tall.
2: All I want to do is interrupt this discussion about your bodily fluids there, half. But for the last 2 minutes, Rowan Marshall has been standing on interchange, trying to get onto the field, waving at his teammates, and the miscommunication, very frustrated.
1: Thank you, Ray. The Giants through hands, try and get away in their defensive 50. Whitfield, nice spin from Fonte. Got out of the tackle from Brad Hill. Out pass to Wyden in the back pocket, up towards Brown. After transitioned up to the wing well. Now he's got Hogan leading into space and spots him now.
4: First touch for Hogan.
1: Between wing and half forward, gave it away to Clayton Oliver. Up to Gothard at half forward. Turns on his right, kicks looking for Alier. Can't juggle the mark. Knocked away from him. McRae gets back. Hand pass to Sinclair. To Wilkie, who runs into Stringer. It's locked to Cal Wilkie's chest and a ball up in the left forward pocket for the Giants.
0: It looks like there's a real plan to try and just restrict the space that Wilkie's allowed to work in behind the ball for the Saints. We know how important he is from any aspect of St Kilda's footy, but looks like Jake Stringer might be the one.
3: Caminiti taps it down. Clayton Oliver takes it, hurries a kick towards Hogan at full forward. Toby Green in a confined space, dispossessed, caught, holding the ball, and it will come back. They don't take the advantage. St Kilda wisely, and fullback leading by 2 points as time ticks down to quarter time. So Burns to take the kick, shorts it to the pocket for Caminiti. Caminiti in that back pocket. Sends his kick up to the wing. Owens goes up, closing late, Laverty. And touched out of play, throw in. Been a good start from the Green team, Ray. I think they've been on today, the umpires. You've been happy with how they've worked early on?
2: Very good signs. Very good signs. But much like your earlier discussions about the first quarter, mate, they've got the job ahead of them.
1: St Kilda by 2 points, thrown back in, and that'll do us for the opening quarter. So the Giants put it 3 goals early to get out by 17 points, only for St Kilda to answer back with the next three, and they took the lead. And then a goal apiece to close out the quarter as St Kilda in front by 2 points, 4-3-27 to the Giants, 4-1-25. 2 goals to Cooper Sharman in that opening quarter, goals to Butler and to Deconing for the Saints, while for the Giants, Cadman, Gothard, Bedford and Stringer are the goal kickers so far. St Kilda by 2 points at quarter time. Meanwhile, down in Hobart, it's the Brisbane Lions by 35 points, approaching full time there. 17-13, 115 to the Tigers, 12-8-80. So the Lions a little slow to get going, but they've kicked 11 of the last 16 goals of the match. And leading the way in the match, Alga with 4 goals for the Tigers and Logan Morris with 3 goals for the Brisbane Lions. So the Lions by 35 points. Here at Docklands, it's the Saints by 2 points. 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
1: Drives a kick inside 50. In the end, Caminini didn't fly. Hogan pushed a couple out of the way. Stringer keeps it alive, gathers his own loose ball. How pass away, the flying shot on goal from Gothard. It's a great finish. Unselfish from Jake Stringer there to set up his teammate.
3: Straight to Brent Daniels, drives it deep to full forward, and Stringer outbodies Wilkie, and he marks it full forward just outside the goal square. He'll snap over his shoulder and surely kick the Giants second. Right foot snap, curls it through. And the Giants have started hot.
1: Half after Wilson off a step around his body. Up to the 50, Taru can't mark. Sharman's the crummer. Can he redeem himself? Oh, oh. Run he can. Much better finish from 45 metres out.
3: Sends the Saints back inside 50. Here he is again. He's the everywhere man, Cooper Sharman. And he marks 45 out, slight angle left of centre. And he'll go back and kick for goal. It was a slow start from St Kilda. Come at the moment, come at the Sharman.
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1: Quarter time here at Docklands. St Kilda leading by 2 points over the Giants. Round 14 action. 4-3-27 to the Giants, 4-1-25. Matt Clinch and Ben Cameron calling the action. Ray Chamberlain down on the boundary. Daniel Harford and Bob Murphy with their thoughts in just a moment. But it is unusual. All the big screens have the footy here. Every other small screen has the action in Vancouver, where the Socceroos are in action against Turkey. And Ned Hall is going to keep us across it. Ned, welcome to you.
11: Thanks, Clincy. Look, they are heading for a win in Vancouver as well. They've just gone into stoppage time at the end of the match. 6 minutes of stoppage time to play out. The Socceroos lead by 2-0. It has been a top quality performance by the Australian side. After a couple of surprising selections from Tony Popovich, Patrick Beach has been selected in goal over Matt Ryan. He's made some great saves. And one save he made in the first half, immediately after that, they broke downfield. Nestori Irinkunda put them 1 goal up. Great pace from the young striker on his World Cup debut. And then in the second half, where they've been under pressure, the Turks had thrown on all of their big names. And Connor Metcalf on a breakaway downfield, he scored from 25 metres out to put the Socceroos 2-0 up. They've had 6 games before at the World Cup. In opening matches, they've only won once before. That was Japan in 2006. So this will be only the second of 7 that they've gone out there and won their opening match. It sets them up into a great position to make it straight through to the knockout phase. So 5 minutes to go. They're leading Turkey by 2-0, Clinchy.
1: Thank you very much to Ned Hall. Jump in when you get full time. I think it's like 27-9 shots the way of Turkey, and yet it's the Socceroos who lead. Daniel Harford and Bob Murphy with their thoughts on the opening half, in which it's the Saints who hold a 2-point advantage.
0: Don't count your shots, make your shots count.
1: That's right, exactly right.
0: About. That's what it's about. And I tell you, we're all talking about Nestori Irinkunda and Connor Metcalf, but Pat Beach has been the man of the match. He's been unbelievable. I've never heard of him. Never heard of Pat Beach, I got to tell you, but now he's my greatest ever Socceroos goalkeeper.
3: Big call to drop Matt Ryan.
0: Absolutely,
3: and,
0: yeah.
3: Tony Popovich has made the call. And
0: well, he's just got a new deal, so he can do what he likes. You know? He's just got the extension of his contract this week, which is unusual timing in the best of times.
1: Just before the World Cup gets underway. I was going to review. I thought that was an interesting announcement.
0: Pat Beach is now my favourite ever goalkeeper. He's on fire, doing a great job with the Socceroos. Here at Docklands, it's an interesting first quarter. We saw the first 10 minutes, Bob, and we thought, righto, this could be interesting. 3-0 in favour of the away team, the Giants. And the Saints got their groove, and you picked it up really well. They've gone from lethargic and slow to really crisp and sharp in angles and attack and movement. We know their defence is always largely pretty good, but they just couldn't get the ball offensively. Got the ball back from centre bounce a couple of times. It was 3-1 at one stage. It's 4-5 at the quarter break here for the Saints. They're down one, but found their mojo a bit, and all of a sudden, the Giants had to defend.
4: We talk about tempo a lot in footy, but we always talk about it in terms of ball movement and how you, you know, play on from a mark and those types of things, injecting energy. But particularly under the roof at Docklands, there is no team defence tempo option. If it's not absolutely red line on, you'll be found out, and you'll be found out really quickly. And that's what happened to St Kilda in the first 10 minutes, where the Giants defensively were just all over them. And that caused St Kilda to be a bit jumpy, a bit panicky. The Giants have got too much talent forward of the ball. If they've got that much supply, they'll hit the scoreboard, and that's exactly what they did. But to their credit, the Saints, they did adjust. They started it just by injecting a bit of risk and take the game on and get their players up to speed, and then they did. And you could see they found some flow, and then it was an even contest. There is just something, though, there's a confidence in the way that the Giants are moving the ball at the moment, and I feel like they're deliberately moving across the ground at speed,
0: yep,
4: just to work the St Kilda players into the ground. I wonder if there's a bit of an investment in later in the game of let's tire them out early and see what happens as the game progresses.
0: Well, I've got a theory that the Saints ran out of gas because they worked so hard early in games. So it's happened a few times this year to them. They've lost late in games. They've overrun.
4: Well, that would fit with what I saw in that first quarter where the Giants were really keen to move them around.
0: That makes sense to me.
1: St Kilda by 2 points as we get the second quarter underway. DeConing one down the opening tap, but it's Daniels who gathers. Hand pass to Callahan. Back to Ash across half back. And now the hand pass to Whitfield. Links up with Connor Iden. He looks to try and drive it up towards Toby Green, who rises and takes the mark on the back of Stocker. Has it at left half forward. Cadman's deep. Hogan's in the pocket. Goes for the ladder. Silvani had positioned himself well. He supports Cal Wilkie and takes the intercepting mark right on the last line.
4: He's missed a bit of footy, Jesse Hogan, as we know, and we think about players coming back in. But particularly with key forwards, the thing that is hardest to gather back is that judgment of the high ball in the air. So far, Jesse Hogan, just the one touch, and his timing is out so far.
3: Silvani's kick a turnover. Taylor takes it back for GWS. Kicks back from where it came towards the pocket, and Silvani marks. Playing kick to kick.
0: The Stringer's got to go. He's get in the air and force that ball to ground. He's let him run twice at the footy unattended.
3: St Kilda in their back pocket. Silvani gives it off to Wangane Malira, who runs away with it. They'll try the city side of the ground. Moves it on to Sinclair. Now Tom DeConing.
2: Oi.
3: Floater inside 50. Might work out. Bounces through them all. Towards Ryan. Leaves it behind. Coming through his Lake. He overruns it. And the ball spits out somehow to Liam Ryan, who cruises in and goals. I think it was Machito Owens who extracted it, flicked it out, and Ryan, he was flying away with it into the open goal. St Kilda by 8 points, 90 seconds into the second. 5-3-33, plays 4-1-25.
0: Well, see, the chaos ball, as they call it, coming in from DeConing.
4: It was a knuckleball.
0: Yeah, it was. It did everything. The bloke and the mound had no idea what was happening. Sorry, at the home plate. Could not get a bat on that. As a result, they just got numbers inside. They surged from where the kick was into their forward 50, and Giants weren't able to get possession of the footy, so it just became a real scrimmage situation. And somehow they got that ball out. I'm still trying to work out how it happened. You mentioned it was Owens.
3: Yeah.
0: Yeah, it was. He just threw it forward, basically.
1: Yep.
3: Was it a handball or was it a throw?
1: It was a flick pass.
0: Definite throw.
3: George Gregan would have been happy with it, I think.
4: A little scooper.
1: Yep. St Kilda extend their lead to 8 points. Back in the middle of the ground. DeConing one down the tap, then left it behind, trying to get the clearance. Oliver's hand pass out towards Briggs. Trying to get it to Callahan. Could have almost been tripped. Kick up inside 50. Toby Green worked underneath it. Stringer cleverly knocks it back to Green. The 1-2 towards the goal square. Some shepherding from Cadman sees it through. Caminiti tries to plead his case, but the all-clear is given. And Toby Green puts through his first goal of the afternoon. The immediate response for the Giants, back to a 2 point St Kilda lead. 5-3-33 to the Giants, 5-1-31. Daniel Harford and Bob Murphy with you on ABC Sport.
4: I mean, that is a perfect example of the best of Toby Green. So he's a spectacular player. He's an incredible leader. We know he's tough, and he does these things that a lot of other players can't do. But what we often underestimate is the master of the basics. So the ball comes in, he judges the flight of it quicker than anyone, he jumps at it early, but then I reckon there's about 98% of players fall over when they land from that sort of a jump. He manages to keep his feet. And so this is the keep your feet, don't fumble, and play in front. He just does the basics better than just about anyone in the league, Toby Green.
3: Tap down out of the ruck. Garcia hurries a soccer inside 50. Laverty marks for GWS defensively. Moves it on to Ash and moves it out wide to the glove Dangwin.
4: Gloveman.
3: Runs away with it and kicks up.

0: to half forward. Looking for Cadman off the hands of the pack. Stringer coming through, gets the handball out. Here is Toby Green. And he's taken high. No. Ball up. Left half forward here for GWS. Saints by a couple of points.
1: Marshall over the back, but straight to Toby Green, who tries to kick inside 50. Awkward bouncing ball for Wanganeen Miller. Hand pass to Stocker, hand pass to Winhager. Close to the boundary line, Bedford lays the tackle and it goes out with Garcia in tow.
0: In this team, we speak about the Shepherd being dead.
2: Yep.
0: When you get the wings out.
3: Wings out.
0: We love the wings. That was lesson two at Auskick. Lesson three, maybe lesson one was keep your feet, wasn't
2: it? Keep your feet, yep. Play in front, and get the wings out when you're Shepherd. The Holy Trinity.
4: Lesson four, get down to Ray when he wants to be spoken to.
1: We're coming, Ray. Just hang on a second. Marshall thumps it forward, got it to Mitch Owens. Hand pass away to the runner, Winhager, up to Deconing. Takes a good mark in front of Taylor. He's got players running by. Winhager, boundary side, hand pass to Hall. Dock side as he takes a bounce at right half forward.
2: Kick.
1: Centering ball looking for Ryan. He doesn't. In fact, it's Hill who doesn't fly in the end. Thomas brought it down at ground level. Bedford gets back door for his support. Lake lays the tackle. Down to Ray Chamberlain on the boundary.
5: I was just going to say that Nassim Wanganeen Miller had missed a couple of weeks with a bit of a soft tissue injury. Mm. Bit of work on the calves at halftime, but it was only precautionary. He is flying across this Marvel Stadium turf, and TDK is personifying that shifting attitude. What about his attack on that mark then?
0: Brilliant. Great work from you, Ray. As always, he is late going in, getting out the handball. Still inside 50 here, St Kilda. Naz saw again.
4: Yeah,
0: gets back up, a ball up, 45 out from the Saints' goal.
4: It's holding his hamstrings, I reckon. Just outside that stop his last time out. Looks like he's got a limp now, yeah.
0: Briggs taps it down. Ash comes away with the footy. Rushes a tumbling kick to the wing, and Toby Green will gather. Time to stop. Has Gothard running on, so just dribbles a kick to him. Gothard has to go and get it. He'll take on Bradley Hill and get around him. And kick inside 50, chopped off by Wilkie.
3: Great read from
0: Wilkie. He was clipped around the ears by Hogan. Naz picks it up and says, I'll come away with this, but kicks it into Brent Daniels and they take it back, GWS.
1: Cadman got the hand pass, trying to get the hand pass away to Angwin. It's become a bit of a mess as Burns is tackled and free kick is coming back to Caminiti, who is being held by Aaron Cadman. So the Saints at half back, releases a hand pass to the runner, Brad Hill. Kicks out wide, city side, Wilson marks. He's got Ron Marshall free at half forward. He honours that lead out in front of Briggs and he marks it left half forward. Looks into the pocket. Ryan's on the move and flying Ryan marks in the left forward pocket. Umpire making a little claim. Himmelberg as to whether he had enough of the footy in his eyes, but Liam Ryan has paid the mark. He was well in front as he tried to tangle him down. Has one goal already this afternoon, Liam Ryan. Came running into the open goal to start this second quarter. There's more regulation in the left forward pocket. And he'll have to kick about 50. After five goals last week, starts his approach. Not a bad effort. Carries the goal line of Tom Deconing and sets through his second. Arms outstretched as he celebrates with the St Kilda fans. And Liam Ryan is making his presence known as he's starting to find his best footy. St Kilda out by 8 points. 6-3-39. The Giants 5-1-31 ahead of half and Bob. Ray Chamberlain on the boundary.
5: Yeah, Naz was a bit proppy, and when he got up, he was appealing to the umpires because I think what he thought was there was a contact below the knees where a GWS player elected to go to ground at that stoppage inside D50, and I reckon he had a point.
2: Yeah, just had a look at the replay there. The body fell across Naziah Wanganeen Miller, and he'll have a sore medial ligament, would be my untrained medical opinion.
4: Dr. Bob on song. He's having an influence. He's at 13 disposals, playing behind the ball at the moment for the Saints.
0: Two goals to one in the second term. Three of the last four goals in the game. Lekalia wins the tap down, but no room for the GWS midfield. Brent Daniels hands the ball back to the umpire.
4: I don't know why Lekalia decides to wrestle in the throw-ups.
0: No, neither ruck decisive here. Extracted neatly there by McMullen. Gets it moving forward for GWS, but Wanganeen Malira takes possession for St Kilda. Moves it on to McRae, who moves it out wide to Rowan Marshall. He'll kick in front of Bradley Hill. Can't quite take the mark at half forward. Daniels recovers. Taps it to a teammate in Taylor for the Giants. To McMullen, back to Brent Daniels. Handball close to the line, and Ash happy to go out in the McRae tackle. So a throw in, 60 around from the attacking goal for St Kilda. They lead by 8 points. 8 minutes played, second term.
1: Ben Cameron and Matt Clinch calling the action, Rachel.

0: Chamberlain down on the boundary. Daniel Harford and Bob Murphy, your experts, Sunday footy on ABC Sport. Brisbane Lions, 35-point winners over the Tigers, an 11-goal to 6 second half. Thrown in, Lecalier tries to take it out of the ruck. He's tackled immediately by McRae. Ball spills clear. Garcia, hand pass chopped off by Fonte. Tackled and brought down by Brad Hill. The umpire will ball it up. And the big result, the Socceroos, 2-0 over Turquia. Winners in their opening World Cup match in Vancouver.
1: It's a big result.
0: I'll give you all the details at halftime with Ned Hall. Lecalier tries to get a clearance after competing in the ruck. Dribbles a kick up towards Cadman, but Nasai Wanganeen Miller got there first. Tackled and just dropped the footy. Fonte tries to get a hand pass away. Now it's followed up with another tackle. Hand pass comes out to Caminiti. Loose hand pass from Wilson. Opens it all for Daniel. Stripped of it in the tackle. Fonte got it to Clayton Oliver. Hand pass to Cadman in the middle of the ground to the run of Ash. Good he night. Winds up from 50. Kicks towards Stringer in the goal square. Wilkie gets a touch on it. The ever-reliable defender was held, says the umpire, by Jake Stringer. So the behind won't even count. St Kilda by 8 points.
2: Wilkie moves it on to his fellow co-captain in Sinclair. Kick to the wing. GWS intercept through Angwin.
1: Green deep.
2: Angwin kicks inside 50. Toby Green's in a heap of space.
3: Oh,
2: and Wilkie, great spoil, but it falls down towards Thomas. Handball back to Stringer, who swings it through. Stringer brilliance from the acute angle. Cal Wilkie couldn't have done more, but the Giants goal anyway. And it's back to 2 points. 6-3, 39 plays, 6-1, 37. 10 played, second term. Bob Murphy, Daniel Harford.
0: As we welcome listeners from the match down in Hobart, Matt Clinch and Ben Cameron calling the action. Daniel Harford, Bob Murphy and Ray Chamberlain, your call team. St Kilda led by 2 points at quarter time. Then all of a sudden, the Giants with 2-2 so far in this second quarter as the margin for St Kilda back to 2 points. Half and Bob, for listeners that have just joined us, it's been an arm wrestle, really, this contest. After the Giants booted the first 3 goals, got out by 17 points. The Saints have certainly lifted since then.
1: Very entertaining affair, yeah. The Giants got the jump on them, but Saints have found their mojo, and it's a really good contest. It's not a lot of stoppage work either. It's flowing. It's
3: high octane.
1: Yeah, ping balling between the arcs and between the forward 50s of both teams, so it's entertaining affair.
0: Back in the middle of the ground, Clayton Oliver gets the clearance of the Giants up towards half forward. Getting rid of his opponent, illegally McMullen, and the free kick will go the way of Jack Sinclair across half back.
1: Imagine if every team had two Cal Wilkies. They'd never get scored against.
0: Certainly the Bulldogs wanted him at one stage as Jack Sinclair. Oh, risky kick looking for Naz in the middle of the ground. Can't take the mark rising against Daniels, but he's good enough to regather. Hand pass to Garcia, swings it out to Jack McRae. At left half forward, he looks up wide to Butler, who takes the mark. He's still 60 out from home, though. Cuts on the right, out to De Koning, or in from the side, Ryan.
3: Good service Liam from
0: Ryan
3: Butler.
0: Takes the mark as Tom De Koning led out like a traditional full forward. A little small forward pops up and takes the mark.
1: Yeah, they're happy to work it wide and then just play that side of the ground, and the Giants are going to have to reset their defense here. I reckon they're too easy or too happy to give up that narrow side of the field to the Saints.
3: Silver service from Butler.
1: Yeah, beautiful.
0: Liam Ryan has kicked 2 goals. Both have come in this second quarter. And a chance to once more extend the St Kilda lead from the left forward pocket, 45-degree angle. Leans back and delivers his third. He's in a rich vein of form, Liam Ryan, at the moment. And this is exactly what St Kilda fans hope they might see. 8 goals in, what's that, 6 quarters so far. And he's not done with yet. St Kilda by 8 points, 7-3-45 to the Giants, 6-1-37.
2: It was a career high, 5 goals last week, which surprised me. I would have thought he'd done that at some point. Not in the coach's votes.
1: Couldn't get in.
2: Thought he was a little stiff to not be in there either.
1: Gee whiz. Pop that from Ross.
0: Or was that Ray Chamberlain on the boundary?
4: No, that's a little joke between Ben and I. Forwards and defenders don't get votes from anyone. Don't worry about blaming the umpires.
0: Now, Nasai Wanganeen Miller came off just in front of you. It's fair to say he's not moving all that great at the moment, but he is still continuing on.
4: Oh, don't worry. When he gets in the chain, he's absolutely honey off a spoon. He's fine, Naz.
1: At least you've acknowledged the umpires don't give votes to anyone else.
0: Yeah, I don't think he
3: did.
0: That
3: was the take-home message.
1: That's what I get out of that.
2: St Kilda out of the middle again. They've got it going forward towards half-forward, but chopped off by the Giants through Whitfield. Feeds it back to Callahan. Long left foot kick up to half forward. Stringer a hand on
1: all
2: it. Puts it to ground. McRae's there for St Kilda. Back to Marshall. Bouncing handball to Mitch Owens. Back to McRae. He looks lateral, then goes back. Gets it to Hasty. He'll kick up to half forward for Flying Ryan.

0: Closed late by Himmelberg, and then hatches an egg. That's between his legs. And Ryan takes it back for St Kilda. He'll kick into the middle of the ground, and it might work out for Sinclair.
1: Oh, have
0: he can
1: a shot.
0: Kick the hill
1: have
0: at half forward. He'll poke it over the top, and Hall's run on. He marks for St Kilda, 40 out, slight angle right of centre.
2: Brad Hill hasn't had a lot of footy, but gee, he covers some territory. He works up and back to support all day long for this outfit. I reckon they love playing with him.
3: Well, he is one of the players that injected a bit of speed and reaction into their game when they had none of it compared to the Giants early. He's a real tempo man, Bradley Hill.
0: Max Hall was in the coaches' votes last week. His set shot here never looked like missing. That was exquisite. St Kilda by 14 points. A game-high lead for them. 8-3-51, plays 6-1-37. Quarter hour mark, second term, Sunday footy on ABC Sport.
3: Well, under the roof here at the Docklands, if you change direction, anything you have to do with the ball, you've got to do it quickly. And that's what St Kilda did then. Liam Ryan through the middle of the ground, he turns, and there was some reasonable risk to it. It was a not quite 50-50, but it just went through the danger zone. Anyway, they were out the other side, ends up in the hands of Bradley Hill. And Hall, the speed at which he ran laterally to get himself in a position to take that mark was quite inspirational, and the finish was there to match.
2: Really digging the collar on the Saints this afternoon.
3: Yes. So
2: I'd like to see a few more popped, if I'm honest, but it's a good rock-solid white collar.
4: Daniel Harford and Bob Murphy with you on ABC Sport. Callahan under the middle of the ground, half pass to Bedford, got to half back. Awkward bounce in the end. He able to regather it to Whitfield, who comes in the middle of the ground. Kieran Biggs marks in front of Marshall, swings it out to the city side. We're running into space. The mark is taken by Fonte. Butler came charging at him. Fonte played on. Hand pass to Iden, almost tackled by Ryan, just got it away. Fonte now has an issue. Butler lays the tackle. St Kilda's pressure's rising. Trying to slide in. Ryan knocked it out to Mitchell, and high contact. St Kilda free kick. Butler tries to centre it to Lake. With the bright hair, he looks to chip it on his left. Cooper Sharman just out of play or just in play? Just in play in the left forward pocket. Takes the mark. Liam Ryan's attack on the footy on the wing as they take back possession. And now a shot on goal courtesy of that.
2: Yeah, their forward half pressure's really ramped up this quarter, no doubt. It's been great to watch. This is a very gettable goal these days for these blokes.
4: Cooper Sharman had a shot from pretty much directly in front, missed it, and then went on to kick a goal on the run. This time he looks to open up the angle and curl around his body. He likes the more difficult, but misses on this occasion to the right-hand side. And a minor score. So St Kilda's biggest lead at 15 points. The Giants got up by 17 with the first three goals of the game.
0: And a real hot patch earlier on in the game, Cooper Sharman. As Clinchy mentioned, Whitfield.
3: Their pressure's just risen sharply, St Kilda.
0: To Fonte, who was immediately under pressure, goes back to Whitfield, exiting kick from D50. And Leah bracketed by a couple of Saints, has to fight after it at ground level.
2: Good job from
0: Bradley Hill's over it, a ball up.
2: Yeah, good job from Allaire. He's ended up fighting one on three there for a little while before we got some support.
3: Good adjustment from the Saints, isn't it?
2: Yeah.
3: The first 10 minutes where they were on their heels.
0: Saints by 15, neither ruck touches it. Ball bounces to Callahan, up and under towards the wing. Silvani back with the flight.
2: He's going to play the free kick holding, is he? No.
0: Takes the mark, but a free kick going the way of Brown. So GWS ball on the wing. Around the Irishman, runs around. Kicks deep inside 50, looking for a mark at Cabman. Caminiti brings it down. Coming through, Stone gathers the footy. GWS ball back to Callahan. Snap on goal offline. Towards the goal square, the Saints bring it down. Wood fumbles, goes again. Now bursting through Gothard. Giants back with it, but Owens makes it his for St Kilda. In their back pocket, Wilkie clears the danger.
4: Sharman crashed the pack, and encouragement comes from Lockie Whitfield in that contest. Connor Iden was there to offer support. And a boundary throw, and as this game is starting to reach an interesting level, St Kilda by 15 points, having led for large portions of last week against Sydney, but falling short at the death. Their fans small in number this afternoon, but large in voice, trying to encourage them. Roel Marshall takes front position from the throw-in. Briggs tries to ragdoll him out of the way. Briggs one down the tap, but straight to Mason Wood. Sends the Saints up the wing. Good body work from Taylor. Now they've missed that against Tarou. And he takes the mark on the wing. Switches across half back to Himmelberg. Takes the mark in the bright orange jumper and the white shorts this afternoon. Kicks out to the runner, Fonte.

0: at left half back. No. He's got Brown. Can't get it to him. Spoiled away in the end by Stocker. Butler, good tackle on Fonte. And the ball spills clear. And Thomas didn't like the attention of Butler and comes in to remonstrate. Ray Chamberlain right in front of you.
1: Yeah, no, why he doesn't like the attention. He felt that his teammate did not have the football when he was taken aground and got up and remonstrated accordingly.
2: Arvin Thomas, knee-high to a grasshopper and very baby-faced. I mean, to fly the flag as Fonte goes back to Laverty. Kick out wide. Wangane Malira and Toby Green. Two dynamic players there. Green wins it at ground level. Giants forward of halfway to Fonte, to Thomas, to Toby again. Now Fonte stepping around them inside 50. Off towards Brown. Tackled. Gets rid of it to Hogan. He'll chip it back centrally. Looking for a marker. Green goes up. Marshall swores for the Saints. Their ball through Stocker. Hasty dumps it on the boot. Exiting kick. It'll just get beyond the arc. Fonte contests. Coming through Clayton Oliver. Handball to Harvey Thomas. Little fumble from McMullen.
3: Numbers of the Saints here.
2: Yeah, ball jars free. And Machito Owens makes it his. Misses Hasty, but gets rid of it. And Hill kicks and killed it to the wing.
0: Yeah, it's a turnover, though, because Connor Iden takes the mark. Centre wing on the dock side. Secured it by 15 points. Iden wants to switch right in the middle of the ground where Himmelberg can mark. Ryan offers chase. Straight down the pipe. Kicks for Toby Green. He marks at the edge of the centre square.
4: It's a high-intensity game to see who can last the four quarters today.
0: Green tries to go with a chiseling kick into the pocket. What a pass for Gothard, who lunges forward and receives it in the right forward pocket. He's about 45 metres out from goal. Has a goal already, the young 20-year-old. He'll look to try and ping one back here for the Giants.
5: Just great football mind there from Toby Green.
4: He's got a bit of the George Harrisons at the moment. All things must pass.
5: Yeah, it's just brilliant stuff. Everyone thinks as soon as you get off your mark outside the arc, it's going to go long. They all get on their heels and wait on the back foot. He just finds a little target at 45. That's good cricket.
0: This guy's kicked goals in 11 of his 13 games as the Rising Star nominee against Sydney in round six. He comes in, likes it off the boot. Phoenix Gothard puts through his second. He's got great composure for a player in just his 13th game. And he's now all of a sudden up to 17 goals of the season. St Kilda's lead cut back to 9, 8-4-52 to the Giants, 7-1-43. Get in touch with us throughout the afternoon, 0437-774-774. Plenty of text messages coming through around the Socceroos. Their 2-0 result against Turquia. Ned Hall will bring you all the details at halftime, including Rob from Greensboro. He says, tell Bob, my 9-year-old has picked up his Socceroos chant. It has legs.
4: There we go.
0: You know what helps? Winning.
6: What is it again?
4: Beat them. Beat yous. We are the Socceroos. Look, it's a work in progress.
6: Yeah, that's all right.
4: We're still in the group stage.
6: Foundations.
4: Yeah, something to build on.
0: Rather than Aussie, Aussie, Aussie. Oi, oi, oi.
4: Oh, shit. Can GWS kick back-to-back majors here? They haven't been able to do that after they kicked the first three of the game. They're chaining handballs out of the middle. Toby Green slaps it on, misses Finn Callahan. St Kilda ball through Wood. Off to Wilkie, hurries a kick. And that's a turnover. Right, taken by Fonte. Chips it for GWS out wide. Connor Stone. Old St. Kevin's boy half.
5: Yes, his father heavily involved. Great teacher for many, many years.
4: As he kicks into the pocket, and that is a bullet as well. Onto the chest of his leading teammate in Cabman. Been a big weekend for St. Kevin's. Coached by our very own Daniel Harford to a win over Xavier yesterday.
5: Well, after last week, I just needed a dub.
7: Just win. Just a win. Just anywhere. Just any part of life.
4: So very wide out. 1 metre in from the boundary line here, Cabman.
7: Tough pocket with that breeze down there.
5: No issue.
4: Right side for a left footer. Aaron Cabman.
5: Oh, straight
4: through. Supremely talented.
5: Straight
4: through. And that is special.
6: No wind there.
4: It's wind. What a finish from Aaron Cabman. And GWS do get those back-to-back majors. First time they've done that since they kicked 3 goals in 3 minutes in the first term. And it's back to a three-point game. 8-4-52 plays 8-1-49, 23 into the second.
5: This is why I'm so disappointed with that commentary, that conversation. You accept it from a talentless hack like Romanowskis, but you're a talented man, Bob.
4: I spent a lot of time here at Docklands. I'm telling you, there is an anomaly with the breeze in that pocket.
6: Aaron Cabman, no issue.
4: He's a lot of shots from out there. Cadman, obviously very professional, did his due diligence and knew that if he took one down in that pocket, that with his raking left foot,
3: that he'd have the knowledge to go with the talent. That was a beautiful kick of the ball. He is a magnificent young player.
0: Aaron Cadman's second goal of the afternoon, 4 goals apiece in this second quarter. Tom De Koning, one down the tap, but a free kick going the way of the Giants. Finn Callahan was held when not in possession, and they've broken clear here at half forward. Stone takes the mark and play on. Out wide to the pocket, kicks for Brown. Dropped the mark, was held by Wilkie.
5: Yep.
0: And we'll have the shot on goal from the left forward pocket. It's rare that Cal Wilkie's mismatched in that sort of moment of panic, but the Giants all of a sudden are starting to control the tempo. They've had 13-3 marks in the last 10 minutes. And it results with a Cal Brown shot on goal. He tries to open up the angle, hit the belly of the footy, kicks it right across the face. Cooper Sharman's back helping in defence, makes the spoil, follows up a second time. He and Mason Wood knock it out towards the boundary line and a throw in the right forward pocket for the Giants. They're 8-1-49, trailing St Kilda 8-4-52. It's the Saints who led by 2 points at quarter time, while down in Hobart it was a win for the Brisbane Lions by 35 points over the Tigers.
4: Another 4-50 stoppage here for GWS. Tom De Koning wins the tap down, but Bedford to Gothard. Away to Wangwin, goes back to Lekalia, hurries the snap on goal. It floats just wide of the target and through for a minor score. So St Kilda's lead cut back to 2 points. Been a seesawing contest. And certainly since GWS started with 3 goals and then St Kilda responded with 3 of their own in the opening term. Saints by 2.
5: He'd be keen to go well, Lekalia, wouldn't he, today?
0: Yes.
4: Certainly would.
5: In his relationship with the Saints of recent months.
0: Left on the bargaining table after they said they were going to pick him up.
4: Promised him they'd take him and then found Jack Silvani and
0: changed their mind.
4: Best Deal Motors. No, we've got a better option. We'll go here.
5: Best Deal Motors.
0: Spoiled out of play by Aaron Cadman.
3: Good spoil too.
0: Saints tried to chain it.
3: By Cadman. You love seeing young key forwards putting that effort in on the defensive side of their game.
0: Plenty of blocks taking place from this throw-in, and the umpires have found a free kick for a hold. It was the non-officiating umpire who said Clayton Oliver was being held by Hugo Garcia. And a free kick at left half forward. St Kilda by 2 points. Giants haven't led since the 20-minute mark of the opening term. Long towards the goal square. Cadman's in the pack. Plenty of bodies going left, right and centre. It's trapped in at ground level, and Jack Silvani comes over the top. And Cadman and a ball up in the left forward pocket for the Giants. St Kilda by 2 points. 26 minutes gone, second quarter.
4: Koning bringing it down. Onto it, Toby Green in the pocket, tight roping the boundary line.
3: Try. Like scrum. Try time.
4: He's like Jonah Lomu.
0: Holding the ball.
4: He's like Jonah Lomu carrying the Wallabies. There were 4 of them on him. Holding the ball.
5: That's great vision.
3: Jesse Hogan, who has just had the one kick, back from a decent stint on the sidelines injury. He's having one of those days where just the rhythms of the game, rustiness, he may be thinking they've changed the rules of the game since he last played. So he's just struggling to work his way into it. He'll get there eventually, but so far it's been a bit of a cold start for the champion.
0: Hasn't featured since the hip injury against the Suns in round 8, Jesse Hogan. Asai Wanganeen-Miller at a halfback. Tom De Koning rises to take the mark. Gives it back inboard to Naz. That's the team plan. He has it at halfback for the Saints.
5: Well done.
0: Burns ran into the space of Rowan Marshall, and Laverty did well outnumbered. Spore the ball out of play, and a bit of shoving going on. Right in front of you, Ray Chamberlain.
6: That's the right call.
0: Ryan Burns gets the free kick.
1: It's high contact, yep. And the umpire right in front of him, he's seen it. He says, no, we won't have any of that, thanks.
3: That's another beauty of the collar. You get to see the high contact.
0: Yes. Burn with a kick up towards half forward. Mason Wood has it spoiled away from him. Joe Fonte rises up, much to the encouragement of his fellow defenders, and sees the ball out of play. St Kilda 8-4-52. The Giants 8-2-50. Tick past 27 minutes gone in the second quarter. This is Sunday footy on ABC Sport.
5: 12-6 clearances this quarter for the Giants. I think Ross will be too happy about that.
4: Last 2 goals of the game going the way of the men in orange. Tapped down by Lekalia, back out of play. Another throw-in coming.
5: 6-2 out of the middle. 13-8 inside 50s on the back of it. Saints have still scored their 4 goals, but I don't think that'd be pleasing Roscoe at the moment.
4: Been a good second half team too, GWS. They haven't lost when they've led at halftime. Lekalia taps it down, but Burns takes it for St Kilda, gives the handball to Garcia, rushes a kick inside 50. Laverty leaves his man Marshall, takes the sprawling defensive mark. So back pocket for the men in orange.
3: It's been good today, Laverty. He's playing with some real authority down there in defence for the Giants.
4: Moves it on to Wyden, who gets it to Fonte. Back to Wyden. Back to Fonte. Flicks the handball across to Lockie Ash, who darts out a defensive 50 for GWS. Kicks for Callahan. He feeds it back to Ash, who runs through a few more. Has to go back to Fonte. Through the bullseye. Forward handball away to Whitfield. He'll chip it on his left out wide. Angwin can mark. Now they can look inside 50. Stabs it short. Bedford juggles it. He made a meal of it first time, but works it out on the juggle. 45 out, 45-degree angle, right half forward.
5: So you look at that and you think, gee, that's good transition all the way from the back pocket effectively to as Bedford chips inside forward 50 for Angwin.
4: And moves it on to Angwin again. 40 out, marginally closer to goal, a more acute angle.
5: But there was no plan to that from the Giants. They just played. They just ran and saw what was happening and just, we'll just do what we have to do accordingly to the pressure that's coming to us. So it was interesting just to watch that unfold, that sometimes you think there's a lot of system involved in run and carry from half back, but that was just play the moment and let's see how we go.
3: It was instinctive, wasn't it? So maybe it's been so planned and so drilled that they just do it second nature.
4: It was ad-lib football as Angwin comes in and puts it across the face. Slap through. Minor score. Saints by a point.
5: Tough pocket out there.
4: On the stroke of halftime.
3: Windy Hill.
0: Messiah Wanganui Miller is spinning the ball in his hands as he's looking to bring St Kilda back into play, closing in on halftime. Just veers out into the right back pocket and waits for the options to present. Cal Wookie runs into that space and marks up against the boundary line in front of Phoenix Gothard.
5: Control possession here, just run up to halftime if you can.
0: Well, Marshall's the next long target down the line. He and Tom De Koning are well set. In from the side, Aaliyah can't take the mark. Fonte at the back, tackled by Winhager. Turns to the umpire who says, mine, he'll ball it up. Jaden Laverty, Bob, delisted by the Bombers at the end of the last season. Signed a contract to the end of 2028. So the Giants have clearly thought, you know what, 30 years of age, he's still got a bit left in the tank. Ball spills out the way of Hall.
5: Bombers have got plenty of players, that's fine.
0: Tackled by Brent Daniels.
3: Just a depth, too much depth.
0: He's also in the top 10 intercept players, Jaden Laverty. So just shows in a different system, in a new environment. Trash and treasure sort of system sometimes. Winhager gets a hand pass away. To Roel Marshall, to Jack McRae, boundaries on the dockside. De Koning slipped over. Was he dragged down by Laverty? Umpire says play on as Himmelberg marks. Into the middle of the ground. Whitfield marks as the siren sounds for halftime. And for Saints fans, it's a one-point lead at the main break. They'll be satisfied with that. After the Giants got out by 17 points with the first three goals of the match. St Kilda 8-4-52 to the Giants 8-3-51. In that quarter, the Giants booted 4-2. To St Kilda's 4-1. For the Saints, 3 to Liam Ryan. They all came in that second quarter. 2 to Cooper Sharman. They both came in the first quarter. Individuals to Hall, to Koning and Butler. While for the Giants, 2 to Aaron Cadman. Individuals to Toby Green, Gothard, Bedford and Stringer. The Saints by a point at halftime after earlier the Brisbane Lions by 35 points over the Tigers. The thoughts of Bob Murphy and Daniel Harford, your experts on ABC Sport.
3: Well, it's delivered on my expectations of this afternoon that it could be a sneaky game of the year, that two sides sitting outside the top 10, well, sitting 10th and 13th, if we're going to get technical about it half, I know you're going to jump all over me. But you can see that both sides have put a bit of a price on this one. Of course, sides want to win every single week, but it's been played with a real high intensity, and it is starting with team defence. And we saw St Kilda own the first half of that quarter, and then the Giants on this, okay, they were the ones that were able to make an adjustment, and then they dominate the second half of the second quarter. It's almost the inverse of what we saw in the first quarter, and I think it's what we might see for the rest of the afternoon of two relatively even matched teams that when they switch on their team defence, then they look damaging when they go forward. Maybe if you had to call it right now, the Giants to me look a little bit more ominous and dangerous when they put the ball in forward, but we've got an evenly poised match and I think we're in for an absolute doozy in the second half.
5: We have, and they're doing it through different means as well. Just looking at some of the numbers at half time, particularly in that second quarter, the Giants had 53 handballs to 29. They had 46 to 31 in the first quarter. So they've had, 99 to 60 for the half. So they're plus 40 effectively for the half. Tackles that quarter went through the roof. We talked about the pressure, particularly forward half of the Saints in that second turn. 25 to 11 tackles in favour of St Kilda for that quarter. The Giants were able to get territory from clearance, 12 to 8, 6 to 2 out of the centre, 14 to 9 inside forward 50s as a result of that. And they're getting uncontested possession, uncontested marks. Now, I know that Ross wouldn't be overly rapt about that. He likes to shut down the short kicks and uncontested mark game of opposition teams. So there's still areas of improvement for St Kilda at clearance and an uncontested ball around the ground. So that's the positive for the Saints going into halftime. The fact they've got a lead as well, check that on. But I reckon if you're Adam Kingsley, it's what you spoke about prior to the game, about trying to grind them down, a quarter time, sorry. You try and grind them down and just be in touch and then be able to overrun them in the second half. So I think he'd be pretty bullish as well. Both teams go in. Obviously, the game's pretty even, but I reckon both teams are going relatively pleased with what's happened so far.
0: So the Saints by a point here at Docklands at halftime, round 14 of the AFL. The big sporting news is the Socceroos 2-0 victory in Vancouver. To talk you through all the action, Ned Hall, welcome to you.
8: Thank you, Clinty. Yeah, look, a huge win for Australia. An outstanding performance all around. And coach Tony Popovich will be getting some plaudits as well. He made some brave calls beforehand with captain Matt Ryan left out of the starting 11 and young goalkeeper Patrick Beach, placed for Melbourne City, was chosen as his starting goalkeeper in only his second international match. So a huge selection call there. He also took Nestori Irinkunda into the starting lineup ahead of Christian Valpato, the player who switched allegiances from Italy to play for Australia. Valpato didn't feature in the starting lineup, but Popovic's choices were vindicated with a goal in the first half. Great save from Beach, and then on the break, immediately after that, Irinkunda got in behind the Turkish defenders, used his pace, great composed finish to give Australia a 1-0 lead. Turkey have got a lot of world-class players in their lineup, particularly some young strikers, Arda Güler from Real Madrid and Kenan Yildiz from Juventus, who came on off the bench in the second half, and Turkey dominated possession. They, by the end of the match, had 30 shots on the Australian goal, 8 of which were on target. Australia managed 9 and 4 on target, but one of those on target came from Connor Metcalf in the second half. Great breakaway from Australia, and Metcalf from 20 metres out hit a low left foot drive that beat the Turkish goalkeeper, put Australia 2-0 up and really sealed the win. Great defence from Australia all the way throughout. People putting their bodies on the line. A gritty Australian performance, exactly what I'd expect from Tony Popovic. And a great start to the tournament for the Socceroos. 3 points in the bag. They go on now to play in Seattle, 5 a.m. next Saturday morning, Australian Eastern Standard Time, against the USA, who were very impressive yesterday in their 4-1 win against Paraguay. But Australia's taken a big stride forward to playing in the knockout stage of this year's World Cup, Clinchy.
4: Ned, I've got a couple of questions here. So the Turkey captain said, I think that we dominate tomorrow the game because we have more qualities and a more talented team. And his celebration is the shh, sort of finger across the mouth with the hand to the ear. After Nestori Irinkunda gold, he did that celebration, didn't he? So maybe just remind the Turkey captain that just wait a moment here.
8: I think, funny enough, we didn't see the usual somersault celebration we see from Irinkunda. We saw a bit of that. Then we saw the Tim Cahill boxing of the corner post as well. So we saw a bit of everything thrown in from Nestori Irinkunda. But the Turks will be really smarting from this. A lot of teams are disrespecting Australia at this World Cup and not expecting them to be too much of a threat. Yet, on the back of that performance, I think a few people will sit up and take notice because they're really organised, they're hard to break down, they defend desperately, which they'll need to do through the course of this tournament, and they didn't really let Turkey star players get into the game too much. Arda Güler had a couple of shots on target where he maybe could have done a little better on, but overall, Australia will be really happy with that. Coming away with a clean sheet against all that attacking talent from the Turks, I think was a really impressive performance. I thought this was the toughest game of the group stage, and Australia have won it by 2-0.
4: And, Ned, the other thing is, with the way this World Cup works, half of the third-place teams in the group stage advance to the knockout stage of the tournament. So now that we've banked 3 points, how close are we to almost already being in the knockout stage?
8: Touching distance, Ben. It's two-thirds of the teams go through from third place. 8 of the 12 will go through. I think if you get 4 points in the group stage, you're going to be in the second round. So a point for the next two matches should be enough. But let's aim even higher. You know, I think if they get a result against USA next weekend and then they play Paraguay, who look really out of ordinary and out of sorts against the USA, Australia could top this group. I don't want to get too carried away after the opening match. But all the same, it's not unrealistic. I had said before, ball had been kicked, Australia could top the group. They could come bottom in the group as well. It's a really tight group. And Australia have given themselves a huge, huge shot in the arm to win that opening game against the Turks.
0: There'll be celebrations for the green and gold in Vancouver tonight. Ned, thanks as always for your time.
8: Thanks, mate.
0: Ned Hall with the update there over the Socceroos 2-0 victory over Turkey. Here at Docklands, St Kilda by a point at halftime. Let's bring you the latest from the ABC newsroom.
9: Hello, this is ABC News with David Rollins. The Socceroos have had a dream start to the 2026 FIFA World Cup. The Australians have upset Turkey 2-0 in their opening game of the tournament, which was played in the Canadian city of Vancouver. A goal in each half was enough to give them a sensational victory, while they were forced to repel wave after wave of Turkish attack in the closing stages to earn all 3 points. We'll have more on that story. That match has just ended a short time.

0: earn all 3 points. We'll have more on that story. That match has just ended a short time ago. Australia 2 defeating Turkey 0. Federal Health Minister Mark Butler has hit back at the states over claims the government's overhaul of the NDIS goes beyond what they'd agreed to. The Albanese government wants the changes passed by Parliament in early July, say saving the budget $35 billion over a decade. The states and territories last week made a joint submission to an inquiry suggesting the looming changes exceed the scope of the agreement made between governments. However, Mr. Butler has accused them of posturing.
1: I think that submission was an extraordinary submission given the clear commitments that premiers signed on to a few months ago, in exchange for which the Commonwealth has made available $25 billion in additional funding to hospitals.
0: There's no clarity yet on whether a deal between Iran and the United States will be signed later today, despite both sides signalling that an agreement is imminent. This assessment of the proposed deal from the BBC's Joe Inwood.
2: What's important here, I think, is what is not included. Because really what we're not getting to are the really, really thorny issues. The things which, before this all started, were posing diplomatic problems for the Americans. Things like the nuclear file, what to do with the highly enriched uranium, what to do about proxies. From the Iranians' point of view, what to do about American military presence around the region. Well, all of that is not being dealt with in this. And what they're doing is saying, right, we'll open the strait, we won't fight for 60 days, and all the really difficult things that have been massive global diplomatic headaches for years and years and years, we'll deal with those in the next 60 days.
0: Officials at the Zaporizhia nuclear power plant in Russian-occupied Ukraine say its transport workshop has been damaged in an attack by Ukrainian forces. They say cars were destroyed and refueling pumps damaged, but the plant remains under full operational control and radiation levels within it and its surrounding areas are within normal limits. As Europe's largest nuclear facility, the Zaporizhia plant has repeatedly experienced disruptions of external power supplies during the Russia-Ukraine conflict. The president of the group Pakistanis in Australia says the community is devastated by the fatal shooting of a 9-year-old Perth girl in Pakistan. According to local media, Hania Ahmed and her family were visiting relatives in Chikwal. As they left a family dinner late on Wednesday night local time, their hire car was allegedly fired upon by Pakistani police in a case of mistaken identity following an armed robbery. Qdale schoolgirl Hania died in the shooting and her brother and father were injured. Zamin Siddiqui says that Perth's Pakistani community is in shock.
3: We are all very much devastated at the moment. It is something that you watch in the movies when you look at the pictures of the cars. But it happens to somebody that you may have seen somewhere very close to you.
0: The Brisbane City Council has revealed that its budget, set to be handed down on Wednesday, will include a $5.6 million investment into expanding the city's health and wellness initiatives. Move Well Brisbane is the next phase of the city's active and healthy program, which has provided free and low-cost fitness and movement activities at 218 locations across Brisbane. Lord Mayor Adrian Schrinner says the new program responds directly to cost-of-living challenges.
4: Everything is free, and it's about making sure that Brisbane residents have the opportunity to stay active and healthy, to get out, to enjoy our amazing city, but also without hurting the hip pocket. We know that is important all the time, but it's particularly important right now.
0: A South Melbourne man has been charged over an alleged serious assault of a 63-year-old man at a local park 2 days ago. The older man remains in a critical condition in hospital after he was allegedly assaulted on Friday afternoon. A 22-year-old man has been charged with recklessly causing serious injury and is due to face court tomorrow. Police say another man is also believed to have been involved and the people are all known to each other. And just repeating our top story, that the Socceroos have won their opening match at the Soccer World Cup, beating Turkey 2-0 in Vancouver.
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0: Oliver's hand pass out towards Briggs. Trying to get it to Callahan. Could have almost been tripped. Kick up inside 50. Toby Greenworth underneath it. Stringer cleverly knocks it back to Green. The 1-2 towards the goal square. Some shepherding from Cadman sees it through. Looks into the pocket. Ryan's on the move. And flying Ryan Marks in the left forward pocket. After 5 goals last week, starts his approach. Not a bad effort. Carries the goal line of Tom De Koning and sets through his second. Arms outstretched as he celebrates with the St Kilda fans. And Liam Ryan is making his presence known.
1: He kicks into the pocket, and that is a bullet as well onto the chest of his leading teammate in Cadman. Right side for a left footer, Aaron Cadman.
2: Oh, straight
1: supremely
2: through.
1: Talented.
2: Straight
1: and
2: through.
1: That is special. What a finish from Aaron Cadman. And GWS do get those back-to-back majors. First time they've done that since they kicked 3 goals in 3 minutes in the first term.
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0: Halftime here at Docklands, the final match of round 14. As you heard there from Ben Cameron, the Giants finished with the last 2 goals of the half, but St Kilda hold a 1-point advantage. 8-4-52 to the Giants, 8-3-51. Matt Clinch and Ben Cameron call the action. Ray Chamberlain down on the boundary line. Daniel Harford and Bob Murphy are your experts. As you heard from Ned Hall before the news, the world has been put on notice. The Socceroos defeating Turkey 2-0, but that's just the start of so much sporting action taking place at the moment. So you can take your pick, Benny, but Australia kicked off their T20 Women's World Cup campaign last night, emphatic fashion, thrashing South Africa by 65 runs in Manchester. Coverage is on ABC Listen, so if you want to tune into that as you're trying to fall asleep at night or maybe just following all the international sporting action. Phoebe Litchfield's 24 ball half century set up yes. Australia's 8 for 172, and in response South Africa were all out for 107.
2: Didn't they beat us in the last T20 grand final?
1: Yeah, they did. Yeah. The girls don't hold either of the major or any of the major trophies at the moment.
2: For the so first time in a long time.
1: Yeah, they've been such a good team, but they haven't won the big ones recently. I don't know where to look at the moment, Clinchy. I'm having real troubles.
0: Righto,
1: I've got so many things I want to watch.
0: Just let me talk you through it. So then their next game is against Bangladesh. I'm worried you're going to jump ahead. So they take on Bangladesh in their next game on Wednesday night. So coverage on ABC Listen from 7:30 p.m. That's Australian Eastern time. The Australian men are in action. They're taking on Bangladesh today. This hasn't been a great white ball series, it must be said. Bangladesh are 3 for 99. That's in the, where are we? 21st over. 22nd over. 3 for 99 in the 22nd over. So, yeah, the Aussies with a bit of work to be done. 2 wickets for Matt Renshaw. 5 overs, 2 for 18 for him. Yep.
1: So when we lost the first of those ODIs, it was the first time we'd lost to Bangladesh in an ODI since 2005, which, if my memory serves me correct, was the Andrew Simons game, where he'd been out late the night before, and then he rolled up a little intoxicated, didn't play the game against Bangladesh, and Australia famously lost, if my memory serves me correct.
0: So this is the third of the one-day international. There's still 220s to come against Bangladesh, so not a great tour, it must be said, for the Australian men at the moment.
2: If we're talking sort of quality and what we're really interested in, we'll take World Cups over.
0: Yes.
5: Not in the top 5.
2: Which tours of the Bangladesh region just at the moment, thanks?
1: I don't want to speak ill of those that have passed. So we did have Andrew Simons on the show that Corbin and I did when he was still with us, and we said, what happened that night? He was in a good mood, and he was rolling, so we said, what happened that night? And he said, have you boys been to Cardiff? We said, no. He said, oh, we had a hotel. It looked down the main strip in Cardiff. So we had dinner. We'd had a red with dinner. We went back to the hotel room, looked at the main strip. He said, it was all happening. Thought, oh, I'll go out there and I'll go have another couple. So they went back out there, and he said he got into the pub, and the publican closed the doors and said, it's a lock-in. Nobody can leave.
2: Fantastic.
1: And so he said they were stuck there until all hours, and that was...
5: Yeah, there was no other option.
2: No other option. Couldn't find a back door.
1: Well, yeah. That was how,
2: look at me. I'm handcuffed to the table again.
1: The audio would be in the system somewhere, but the way he told the story was very... very.
0: I was about to say, that sounds like a story I'd tell my wife. I'm not sure how much of it is true.
5: I was basically a hostage.
0: I tried to leave, but they wouldn't let me leave.
2: Cricketers got the best stories. They've got the best stories.
0: Absolutely. And in the NBA, for the first time in 53 years, the New York Knicks are the NBA champions, defeating the San Antonio Spurs 4-1 to claim the NBA Finals. In the NRL today, round 15, it's the West Tigers who lead the Gold Coast Titans 12-6. State of Origin on Wednesday night is at the MCG. coverage, of course, available on ABC Listen. But the real story during the news was Daniel Harford's dancing at his niece's
2: 18th
0: birthday last night. Was dominating the dance floor.
2: Just got an invoice from the venue, from the restaurant, for a bill for scorching their floor with some of my moves.
5: Yep.
2: I was working hard with the sisters-in-law, my daughter, Nana. Nana went bananas last night on the D floor. It was
5: the whole family trees out.
2: Oh, yeah, get amongst it. Yeah, yeah.
1: What's your go-to dance move?
2: Oh, what do you mean? It's a library. There's a catalogue of moves. You don't just go to one. You've got to really keep it versatile and feel the moment.
5: Does your back or stomach ever touch the dance floor? Like, do you stay on your feet? Is there anything horizontal?
2: There's not a lot of worm action for me these days.
5: Good.
2: And no back spins.
5: I don't mind you pushing the boat out a bit. If there's spin moves on the back of the dress shirt, we probably need to have a little chat.
2: No, but there is some real running man activity, and he comes out hard, the running man.
5: Sprinkler?
0: Feeling like I need to see vision of this now at some stage, but Daniel Harford doing his best work on the dance floor, his second best work with us. Halftime here, St Kilda by a point. As the two playing groups gather at halftime, you sort of set us up well, Bob. It feels like this is significant for both sides. The Giants are 6-6 off the bye, trying to get the second half of their season up and running. And for St Kilda, having fallen agonisingly short against Sydney, they've got to take a scalp at some stage if there's any chance.
5: Look, I know dealing in hypotheticals is not to everyone's taste, but if we were just able to indulge half a 10, 15 seconds of, if we fast forward 6 or 7 weeks, let's even put a number on it, 8 weeks, and one of these teams is making a real charge towards the finals, I think today could be the landmark match for them this season. This is when things really took off to another gear. So evenly poised at halftime, to our eye, certainly to my eye, there's a lot of feeling in it. There's a high price on it. It's been high energy. It's been up and back and sideways. Let's see who can last the distance for the four quarters.
2: And I think that is exactly it. Who can last the distance? This will go to the final bell. And one team will be victorious, we think. Might be a draw, who knows? It's going to be fun to watch.
1: St Kilda by a point, second half underway, and they'll get the opening takeaway. Garcia kicks up to half forward. Owens fighting for it. And he was fighting for it. He was impeded. Wilson gathers, takes the advantage, runs in on goal. It goes right to the goal line. Liam Ryan. The Jackie Chan effort is a goal. He can do it all at the moment. His fourth of the afternoon.
2: Lucky Ash doesn't think it's a goal.
1: And St Kilda inside the opening 20 seconds. Have put it through. Lockie Ash not convinced. We'll check it on the way back to the middle.
5: She was quick. Hand to foot. That was borderline slam boot stuff.
2: We'll see a replay very shortly. Great from Wilson to seek the advantage quickly. Had the possession and position to get back inside forward 50. Is that actually a really poor kick?
5: Wasn't
2: it? Little helicopter number.
1: I think it's a goal.
2: It might be a goal. It's got to be an angle. Show us the goal line angle.
1: Yeah.
2: Why are we having every other angle? It doesn't make any sense.
5: We're not asking for the world here.
2: It doesn't make any sense. Just give us one. Here it is. And that's
5: a goal. Easy goal.
0: Geez, I'm 0 from 1 today. And on live views, I would have been 0 from 2. That's, as you said, Benny, 4 goals for Liam Ryan. Back in the middle of the ground, Brett Daniels gets the clearance. Out past to Callahan, dodging and weaving away from Hall. Cuts back on his left. Kicks a bouncing ball up towards half forward. Hasty leads Cal Brown to the footy and then has to try and deal with it at ground level. Spills out the way of Briggs. Couldn't get it to Bedford. Slapped away by Jack Silvani. It's desperate now as diving on top. It's locked up by Hasty and the umpire will ball it up. Center half forward for the Giants and killed it by 7 points. Thrown in the air. Tom DeConin can't get over the top of Briggs. Ball spills at ground level. DeConin knocks at Garcia's way and then to Winhager. Hand pass to Wanganui Milra. Gets the hand pass out to Hasty. Oh. Chopped off by Thomas, who got a fist to it but couldn't do more than that. Cooper Sharman over his head. Couldn't quite get it to the advantage of Sinclair. Desperately dived back on the footy. Knocked it away from Whitfield. Spills out the way of Clayton Oliver. He's tackled and dispossessed. Thomas tries to knock it forward at half forward. Sharman and Hill both tackle him over the boundary line. And the umpire says spin it in.
1: So it was a career high of 5 goals for Liam Ryan last week. We mentioned that in the first half, not in the coaches' votes with that effort. 4 already today, on track to go past that again.
2: As we learned, Ray wouldn't have given you any votes as well.
1: Throw in half forward for GWS. Briggs brings it down. Harvey Thomas back feeds it to Callahan. Hooks his kick back inside 50 over his shoulder. Caminiti spoils. St Kilda gather through Windhager. Handball for Hill to Garcia. Retreating the Saints. Caminiti. Handball out to Sinclair. Back to Garcia. Now Windhager. He can kick to the wing. His kick. Nearly a turnover. Taylor can't take the mark.
2: Well done.
1: And Owen zips in. Pinches it for St Kilda. Gives it off to Hill. Hill kick to Wanganeen-Malira. Running through half forward. Drives it deep. Ryan's down there. He's dangerous. Hands to it. Gathers on the bounce. Snaps. Misses.
2: Oh.
1: Gee, he is doing it all. Thought he'd marked it. Didn't mark it. Thought he'd snapped it. Just missed it. Saints by 7. 3.5 into this third term.
5: Gee, he's a tough matchup when he's in this sort of mood, isn't he? Liam Ryan can beat you in the air, and when it hits the deck, he's all over it.
2: Moving as well as he moved for eight years, I reckon.
0: That's the thing, isn't it? Coming across from the West Coast Eagles. Ash gets it back from Whitfield.
2: Oh,
0: that's a long way. Risky half pass. Wanganeen-Miller pinches it. Goal unguarded. Can't make them pay.
2: Oh,
0: misses to the right hand side, skidding it through. So Darcy Wilson got out of jail with Flying Ryan able to finish off, but for Naz there was no one in front of him, and the type of finish you'd expect him to absolutely nail. St Kilda by 9 points, making all the early runnings through the opening 4 minutes.
5: The positive is, though, they're on their toes, the Saints. They're winning the ball back in dangerous positions.
2: Oh, they're about to win it again.
1: Oh, Whitfield, a shocking kick to the pocket. Sets a real task for Himmelberg. And a ball up coming.
5: Feel like they've almost shocked the Giants in this third quarter with their intensity, the Saints.
1: Ball up inside 50 for St Kilda. Briggs takes it out of the ruck. Kick partially smothered. Hasty's onto it. St Kilda ball, though. Sharman's handball picked off.
2: Running.
1: And the flying Finn Callahan tears off with the footy. Handball to Bedford. Forward handball to Hogan. Handball back to Finn Callahan. They're queuing up. He floats it to full forward. Stringer marks. And he will play on and goal. Stringer's third. And it's back to 3 points. GWS respond. 9-6-60 plays 9-3-57. 5 into the third. This is a good game of footy. Bob Murphy and Daniel Harford.
2: Well, great transition from the Giants. I mean, it's the goal missed from Naz down the one end. I know it wasn't perfect from the kick in from Whitfield, but once they got through the numbers, they were able to really surge forward. Callahan involved, Bedford involved. They're the sort of guys you want to have running ahead of the footy. And then Callahan stayed in the chain and got it deep to the one-on-one where Stringer did his business. And he's been good. He's got that role on Wilkie, the back shoulder, Jack Gunston-type role. That's the modern sort of reference, Jack Gunston, the way he plays.
5: Yep.
2: That's what he's doing to Cal Wilkie here today. Plays behind him and makes him turn his head and work out where he is. And it's worked a couple of times for the Giants today.
0: Jake Stringer's having a good afternoon as well. 3 goals for him. Garcia gets the clearance to Kilda. Bounces the ball up towards Owens at half forward. Cuts back on his right. Chips it for Lake over his fingertips. Onto it, Ryan. He's quick as a flash. Oliver got him. Reeled him in at the last moment.
5: That was a heavy
0: and Ryan
5: tackle.
0: Has landed awkwardly. A bit of force in that chase from Clayton Oliver once he got him. And the good news is Liam Ryan's got back to his feet. Not the easiest man to stop as well. As Clayton Oliver kicks it out to Laverty, who marks at half back. St Kilda by 3 points. Laverty long up the wing. Cadman rises and takes an impressive mark on the back of Caminiti. No small defender as well. Up towards Stringer, getting back Silvani. Comes in from the side and spoils it out of play.
1: Ray, just a quick question. Does the player who's caught holding the ball have to be the player who stands?
4: No, not necessarily. If there's two players in and around the mark, they can elect as to who's going to stay there. You don't have to have but that particular player stand the mark, no.
1: Yeah, because that's what just happened there. Hugo Garcia stood instead of
4: umpire there. You could see there was clear communication rather than an overly officious 50 or anything silly.
1: Throw in half forward for GWS. They take the advantage. They want it to stop. Callahan gets it off to Bedford to Toby Green. Oh. Kick smothered. Loose ball inside 50 for GWS. St Kilda work it out. Caminiti. Away to Lake, who's under pressure, gets the forward handball for Windhager. Fonte comes in, a little bump on Windhager, ball back into the muck. Lake takes it for the Saints again. Might have thrown it away towards
2: Owens,
1: who gives it off towards Wilson. Then on to Ryan, and now GWS take it back through Ash, though he's tackled by Owens.
0: And the two in a battle of strength wrestle each other to the turf, and the umpire will come in and ball it up. So killed by 3 points, 9-6-60. To the Giants, 9-3-57. Had a string of lead changes through the opening quarter, but really St Kilda took control since the 13-minute mark of the second quarter. Free kick going the way of Clayton Oliver for a hold. Ray Chamberlain on the boundary.
4: This is a problem for the Saints. They've got to do something about this stoppage situation.

0: GWS having their way with it.
1: Oliver kicks, looking for towards Toby Green. Cadman in from the side, spoils it away. Byrne spent a bit of the second quarter off the field, gets a hand pass away to Wilkie, who chips it out. And Marcus Winhager marks it left half back.
2: Rays all over. It's 26-18 at half time. 11-6 out of the centre.
1: Winhager
2: third term.
1: Up the wing. Mason Wood can't mark. Pinballs off Oliver. McRae, hand pass inboard. Was read by Briggs. Gives it to Oliver. Hand pass over there to Cadman. Oh. Coming the other way. Winhager lays the bump. And Himmelberg comes in to remonstrate with Winhager.
2: Hit him in the head.
1: Looked like it could have been a little high.
3: Oh, he did.
2: I reckon he did.
3: Yeah,
1: no free been. Kick. Throw in.
3: Yep. Hoping that Cadman's okay and good to continue. Boundary throw in. High half forward for GWS. Saints by 3 points. Briggs and Marshall. Marshall down. Oliver takes it. Somehow gets it on the boot. Kick inside 50. Hogan might have been held. Stringer gathers on the bounce. Slips the tackle. Handball to Hogan. Hogan can snap on goal. It's offline. Misses right. St Kilda by 2 points. 9 played third term. Sunday footy on ABC Sport.
2: Brilliant from Oliver in the stoppage again. Rays all over it. But he's got Windhager hanging all off him. He's just able to get a step on him.
1: Jack Sinclair gets it from Nasai Wanganeen. Miller sends it up the wing. Cooper Sharman leads up and marks. St Kilda fans thought it could have been 50. Connor Iden moving on the mark. He gets back. No further penalty.
2: Still got to allow the play to get to the mark.
1: Jesse Hogan up to 5 disposals in his first game since that hip injury against the Gold Coast Suns. Fonte gathers it. Darcy Wilson gathers him and takes him over the boundary line. Does he know a throw up just in front of the boundary line? Right forward pocket for St Kilda, who lead by 2 points.
3: Up it goes. Neither ruck takes it. There was a holding free kick. We go to Briggs. Kieran Briggs, sometimes known as Scotty on this broadcast.
4: Yep. Little alias.
3: St Kilda by 2 points. Briggs in the back pocket.
4: Hello to Stephen Maynard, if he's listening.
3: Long kick up towards the wing. Wilkie gathers, handball back into the mark. Socket on by Daniels.
2: All play on.
3: Not the 15. Sinclair takes it for the Saints and kicks into the middle for Burns. This is a helter-skelter contest. Off to Bradley Hill. Kick to half forward. Here's Sharman, who was the hot hand in the opening term. St Kilda by a couple.
1: He's got Ryan in the goal square, who's torching and weaving. Sam Taylor's gone to him. Sharman into the pocket. Kicks looking for Darcy Wilson, who takes a good mark. Rising in the left forward pocket. The Giants support trying to get Briggs back to help in front of him. Couldn't get there in time, and this will be a tough shot in the left forward pocket.
2: I wonder if he heard a call from Wilson to say mine, and he just pulled out of it. So he looked around to his teammates to say, oh, I thought that was you who said that. But it might have been Wilson, because he did not attempt to get involved in that marking contest. And Adam Kingsley was very, very animated on the phone that we just saw on the TV screen.
1: He doesn't hide his emotion all that well, Adam Kingsley. In that moment, you could tell the frustration. Darcy Wilson from the left forward pocket just misses the left-hand side of the left goalpost. And St Kilda add 1 to their lead, a 3-point margin. 9-7-61 to the Giants, 8-4-58. Here's Benny Cameron.
3: Ash taking the kick in. Looks right, goes left in the end. Moves it on to Sam Taylor. That serious high-grade hamstring injury in State of Origin. Hemmed in the back pocket. Can only kick it long to a contest. They all fly. Toby Green doesn't mark. Gathering it, Wanganeen Miller. He's stripped of it. Caught holding the ball. GWS free kick going the way of Harvey Thomas.
2: Tried the fend off. That was the trigger for the umpire there.
3: Looks like he's about 15, Harvey Thomas, but having a very, very good season. 4 coaches' votes last week as well. Contest kick to the wing. Silvani with hands on it. Caminiti 2 comes back to Silvani. Kicks St Kilda up to half forward. Up goes Hill. Doesn't take the mark. Ball spills out the back. Here's Thomas again. Zigging, zagging. Leaping the handball to Wolliver, who kicks GWS to the wing.
1: Oh, just through the fingertips in the end of Toby Green. And Cal Wilkie runs from half back. Miss Butler with a hand pass. Working back McMullen. Just got away from Butler on the second instance. Hand pass inboard to Gothard. Ran into his own teammate Thomas. And Winhager nails him. Holding the footy.
2: It's messy, but it's good. I mean, both teams putting
4: it's
2: a heaping pressure on.
4: It's tough and hard out there at the moment.
3: And feeling in it.
4: A lot of feeling.
3: Got him and shoved him. He's not happy.
4: Sneaky game of the year call may have not been completely ridiculous.
1: The Saints fans are rising as the players on the bottom of the pack are a little slow too. And eventually Winhager's going to get the free kick. It's fair to say Harvey Thomas wasn't all that impressive being run down. Messiah Wanganui Miller around the back, gets it from Windhager, the good mate. He goes bang! That's what he can do. The superstar saved from outside 50. And listen to the roar. St Kilda lead by 9 points as they look to try and add to this advantage. 10-7-67 to the Giants, 9-4-58. And Nasiah Wanganui-Miller makes his way to the bench to the roar of the St Kilda fans. Daniel Harford and Paul Murphy, your experts on ABC Sport.
4: So as we get into the guts of this third quarter that is shaping a magnificent afternoon of football, Ross Lyon could do a lot worse than at three-quarter time of just showing the balance of that bit of play there, of the brutality of the Windhager tackle and then the pile-on and the wrestle. That's the intensity that this afternoon's game is showing. But then you've also got to play with composure and thought and class, and that was what they also did. So do the brutality and then think your way through it. Handball, get it into the right hands, and then the beautiful finish from Nasiah Wanganui-Miller.
3: GWS with the clearance. Finn Callahan, a high ball inside 50. No one marks. McMullen onto it. Roves the pack. Dumps it on the right. Snaps on goal. It bounces through. Touched. Minor score. St Kilda by 8 points. 14 into the third. You are making me think of Luke Beveridge. We had him on AFL Saturday last week. And his theme for that week, Bob, was calloused hands, silky gloves.
4: There you go.
3: And he spoke about you got to do the dirty work, but you got to be polished and calm at the same time. It's a belief system.
1: Cal Wilkie with a clearing kick up towards half back. I don't know if anyone touched that. Darcy Wilson's trying to claim he did. Umpire disagrees. Free kick the Giants' way. Lasso at half forward. Who's this going to? Not Lekalier. It's going to be taken by Whitfield. He can just chip it over the top to Bedford. Wasn't quite on the same page. McRae blocks him. Marshall uses his body. Daniel gathers. Spins out of traffic. Kicks up towards the pocket. Brown worked underneath it. Silvani racing back. Runs through the defensive goal square. Past the post. Kept it in. Gets the hand pass away to Sinclair. I think he was in two minds there. Sinclair up to Lake. One-on-one with Fonte.
4: Good
1: Fonte
4: grab.
1: Wins the battle.
4: Really good one-on-one contest there from Fonte.
3: The man who calls himself Fontempelli. Doing the name proud there with that mark. Shorts it on to McMullen, who ran into the umpire in the first half of this game. So that's just a watch. We've had a few instances of that over the weekend. McMullen kicks to the pocket and standing tall Hogan. There was a push.
2: Yeah, umpire right on the spot there.
3: It'll go the way of Silvani, back pocket for St Kilda. Good holding decision. On to their 8-point lead, Ray Chamberlain.
0: You can protect the space, you can't create it.
3: Thank you, Ray. Great to have the near 400-game umpire with us always. Silvani kicks to a contest. Toby Green roves it. GWS ball. Snaps to half 40. He'll get it back from Gothard.
4: Deep. George Harrison.
3: Runs inside 50. Unselfish. Centering ball. Looking for Stringer or Capman. Capman keeps his feet. Capman snaps and misses. Bit of feeling in it, too. He got a bit of afters from the Saints. Saints by 7 points. 16 played third term. This game is heaving.
5: It could be one of the most outrageously good calls of the year. The sneaky good game of the year.
1: Sinclair brings the Saints back into play. Chips a kick to Wilkie.
4: If you think it was a big call now, half, it felt even bigger at 20 past 12 when it was just clinchy and iron here.
3: Yes. Broken clock twice a day, all that sort of stuff.
4: Oh, no, I don't think so. It was just
2: harsh.
4: It was
2: harsh.
4: Just bold.
1: Toby Green intercepts for the Giants on the wing. Inboard to Finn Callahan. Short to Whitfield. Has it between wing and half forward. Beautifully weighted kick. Looking for Gothard. Can't take the mark. Spoiled away in the end. Caminiti overran the footy. Working back after it. Thomas tapped it out to Daniels. Lost possession. Mitch Owen slides in for the Saints. Hand pass away to Mason Wood. Has no other option but to jam it on the boot. High up and under kick. Brown. Iden, in fact, it was made the spoil against Cooper Sharman. And Fonte inside 50. Nobody home. And the mark is taken by Caminiti. In the left back pocket, Jesse Hogan just starting to look a little more tired in his first game.
4: He's having a really hard day, Jesse. First one back for a while. He'd be out there feeling like he's got his boots on the wrong feet.
3: Caminiti kicks up to the wing. Marshall crashes the pack. Taru stays down, wins it for St Kilda. Gives it off to Garcia.
2: Away.
3: Great handball to Lake. Now they're out. His handball charged down. GWS in possession through Fonte. Handball to Finn Callahan. Ball on the wing. Gives it off away towards Iden, who kicks up to the wing. Bouncing ball, and the Saints are there Caminiti.
2: Oh, yes.
3: Gives it off to Marshall, and now Sinclair, and they'll go to the open side.
1: That was an adventurous kick from a ruckman. It's going to work out. The kick to Brad Hill out on the city wing. Turns it, comes inboard. McRae marks on the overlap now to Sinclair. Through two Giants. Drives it long to Ruse there, as is the option of Cooper Sharman. Free kick going the Giants' way, and they take the advantage through Himmelberg. Takes the bounce. Runs from half back up to Harvey Thomas. Oh. He marks centre wing.
4: Half. Am I imagining this? I just feel like the running power of the Giants is starting to challenge the Saints.
1: Your turn, our turn. Who can make it count? Callahan's kick out towards Jake Stringer. He marks in the left forward pocket, 45 metres out from goal. Well,
2: that's going to be the question, Bob, all the way through this second half. A lot of players seeking changes now.
4: Yeah, there's a lot of trudges, and there's hands on hips, and there's in squat position.
2: And there's also kicks to Jake Stringer. Particularly open side. Wherever Jake Stringer is, let's get it to him. If he's got some space, let's make Wilkie get out of the dangerous areas and have to man up Jake Stringer. He's goal number four. He's going to have to lock him out.
1: Liam Ryan with four at the other end. As Jake Stringer starts his approach from outside 50, he drifts it right. Just misses a minor score. So Giants have had a few chances, but secured a lead by 6 points as we tick past 19 minutes gone in the third quarter. Sunday footy on ABC Sport.
2: In the old days, they'd call this a ding-dong affair.
4: Yes, it would have a Donnybrook.
3: Wanganui Malira up with the kick in. Goes through the hands of Taru out the back for Bradley Hill. Saints away down the dockside wing. Handball to Garcia. Breaks the logo. Handball to Hall. Sweeps it out wide to DeConing. 55 out. Looks for Ryan in the pocket. Uses his body and marks.
4: Gee, that was good.
3: Just bundled over Laverty. Stood tall, and Ryan marks, and we'll look at a handful.
2: You don't see that much these days.
3: No.
2: That real stand your ground, get your hips in and
3: bump
2: your,
3: early.
2: Yeah, bump early. Shop early, avoid the rush. Charlie Sutton style. It's got really good craft. This is great footy.
3: Liam Ryan from the pocket. Snaps. Oh. It's the post. Inside part of the post too. Saints lead beyond a goal again. 7 points. Time on, third term, Sunday footy on ABC Sport. It's a slobber knocker on your Sunday afternoon.
4: That would have been a goal in the World Cup.
2: It would have.
4: Side of the post, went just about perfect.
1: Liam Ryan's career best, 30 goals in his second season for the West Coast Eagles, coming off 22 last year. Saints signed him till 2028. Ash from halfback sends it up the wing, using his body well. Hogan takes the mark. Position number six coming up for him, just one behind in his first game since round eight against the Gold Coast Suns. Kicks it up towards Cadman.
4: Oh,
1: Wilkie and courageously
4: grab.
1: Back with a flight. Great mark taken. Stocker just propelled his body back, and he had the support of his fellow defender, but that was courageous. Short to Hasty. He has it at right half back. St Kilda by 7 points to the leader, Butler, who runs into space on the city wing. Around the back, back to Hasty by hand. He runs his full measure, looks up the half forward. Mitch Owen the target, got rid of Laverty. Umpire's paid the mark at right half forward, and Mitch Owen has it. Not that long enough, yeah. Second bite, Taylor slapped it away. This is probably just beyond him, 55 metres out, so he'll just poke into the pocket. They've left space for Ryan. He presents, can't take the mark, spills to the back. Ash ran into late, dumps into the tackle. And a ball up 15 metres out from St Kilda's goal.
2: Energised the crowd, this little face.
3: There's not a lot of Saints fans here. I reckon it's about 20,000, but they are loud.
4: 18 and a half, I reckon.
2: 20,420, I reckon.
3: Lekalia taps it down. Fullback for GWS. Taylor gets a handball out. Onto it, Garcia. Handball for Sharman. Tracking the footy. It spits out to Stocker. Half forward here, St Kilda. Gives it off to Windhager. Bang. Great kick. Hooks it across his body. Onto the chest of Little Libba. Hugo Garcia. He marks 40 out, 45 degree angle.
4: Is that a good quarter, Windhager?
1: Yeah, how about his potential last two goal assists? A big tackle on Harvey Thomas and gave it to Nazai to kick from 50, and a lace-out pass to Hugo Garcia.
2: Well, you talked about composure before, Bob. They've shown a fair bit of it here, the Saints, defensively and in these scoring positions.
3: Hugo Garcia breaks the 50, puts his laces through it from 45, and misses right.
4: Gee, in a game that's so taxing and so tough, got to take your opportunities.
3: Neither side really has in this second half today. St Kilda by 8 points. They led by a point at the main break.
1: The Giants have kicked three behinds there before the miss there from Garcia. And they look to try and swing it out of defence. Connor Iden out towards Harry Himmelberg. Marks it right up bat. Butler brought good pressure, but the kick up the wing to Hogan.
4: He's finding a bit of rhythm now, Jesse Hogan.
1: Might have been encouraged to work a bit higher up the ground, and Cadman maybe a little deeper. Hogan has it centre wing. Just one behind, looks up towards Brown. Cadman flies, can't complete the mark, spills to the back. Hill got there first for St Kilda. Cuts on his right, kicks up towards McRae. Might have just come on from the bench with Butler. They're both centre wing. But the Giants have two loose players, Taylor and Iden, across half forward.
2: Such a good kick. Knew exactly where they would be, and that's where they were. Great trust in the model.
3: Hasty on the logo. Sends St Kilda to half forward. Whitfield in from the side. Free kick. No, mark paid. Taylor defensively for GWS. Saints still by 8 points. Taylor waits the kick to a contest on the wing. Hogan in best position, doesn't mark. Wilson gathers for the Saints on the wing, sweeps the handball to McRae. His handball charged down. McMullen fumbles, allows in Windhager. McRae again feeds it out for Wilson. Spin move, tackled, loses it. Garcia burrows in, he always does. Free kick going to the Saints. St Kilda by 8 points. 24 minutes into this third term. Sunday footy on ABC Sport.
1: Wilson looks into the middle of the ground. The Giants have everyone inside their defensive 50, so Wilkie takes an uncontested mark. Swings it to Caminiti.
4: Oh, yeah, this is the old school flood.
1: Caminiti high kick inside 50. More orange jumpers than St Kilda jumpers. Spills out the way of Garcia. Out past to Sinclair to Windhager. He chisels a kick into the pocket. Time it. Dropping the mark. Briggs. Did he lay the tackle on Owens when he didn't have the footy? Play on the call. Wood tries to wrestle the ball away with Lake, and the umpire will ball it up with Taylor on the bottom of the pack. St Kilda by 8 points. 25 minutes gone, third term. Sunday footy on ABC Sport. Taconi out of the ruck. Hand pass to McRae, hand pass to Owen, fed it back to Hill, Hall I should say, hand pass back to Owen, curls it towards the goal line, it's just denied. As Whitfield gets a touch onto it to see it through for a minor score. St Kilda by 8 points.
2: It's been a great little surge here from the Saints these last 10 minutes. A lot of time in forward half, made it really difficult for the Giants to get back forward to centre at any real stage. Very impressive stuff. Can they last the journey is going to be the question.
4: It's amazing how many times they look like they've lost their run and they look tired and lethargic, and it's Bradley Hill that just injects this energy and shows them the way, shows his teammates the way by how hard he runs.
3: GWS chip it around inside their defensive 50, then Ash with a little bit of dash as he runs away with it, kicks for Toby Green, forward of the wing, marks, cuts infield, plays on, outside of the boot, kick to the pocket for Gothard, coming across, Taru, big bump.
2: Well done.
3: And he just bundles Gothard and the ball out of play. Throw in, 40 around from the attacking goal for GWS. Saints by 9 points, 25 into the third.
2: So Toby had Bedford running all the way down the corridor into back towards goal, 25, 30 metres out. Missed a trick there, Toby. Had the inside run too with that cut back inside.
1: So Tarouz started forward this afternoon with Silvani off. He's gone back to help out in defence. Shallow throw in, Briggs. Wins the tap, crashes into Windhager in the process, bounces off McRae, and goes out of play in front of Sinclair and also Phoenix Gothard to throw in the right forward pocket. Ray Chamberlain on the boundary.
6: And Kilda fans just hushed with silence as Adam Kingsley walks along the boundary line. They don't want to upset him.
2: Neither would I with
4: the right call.
2: Cannons
4: right
2: on
4: call.
2: His arms.
1: So the last six scores have all been behind since Isaiah Wanganeen-Miller kicked that goal. Spills out the way of Thomas. Hand pass to Daniels. Back with the flight. Toby Green courageous. Can't take the mark. Spills out to Bedford. Hand pass to Thomas. Hits the post. From only about 15 metres out. Slams it into the right goalpost. And neither side can take the momentum late here in the third quarter. St Kilda by 8 points.
2: How many posters this quarter?
3: Yeah, it feels like we've had a
2: four
3: high number.
2: At least, I reckon.
3: Just on Adam Kingsley, spent a lot of time at St Kilda, did a fair chunk of his apprenticeship under Ross Lyon. Wanganeen-Miller, a long exiting kick out towards the wing, offhands out of play, throwing.
4: And a few bicep curls in the Moorabbin gym, one would think, as well.
2: Do you reckon Ross was a bicep curl?
3: Doesn't skip arm day, Adam Kingsley, does he?
4: I reckon Ross is more of a jump rope guy. bit of shadow boxing. Yeah, bit of rope and bit of shadow boxing.
2: Just for those playing at home, four posters, two to each team this quarter.
3: St Kilda with it on the wing through McCray. Last 30 seconds of this third term, Saints by 8 points. McCray just leads enough off the clock to make sure it should be the last.

0: Attacking foray, kick to half forward. No markers and a ball up. As they're wrapped up, 14 ticks left in this third term. Sunday footy on ABC Sport.
1: So just on that half, the Saints were 2-6 to the Giants 1-5. At half back, Callahan's hand pass inboard. Laverty can't gather it cleanly. Fonte down low. Pressure from Hall. Lays the tackle and the umpire will ball it up. So right half forward for the Saints. So we're nudging towards three-quarter time. Hall's the last player to rise. Gets some help getting to his feet. Briggs and Marshall resume their battle. Spills out Angwin's way. And that'll do us to three-quarter time. It's anyone's game with St Kilda leading by 8 points at three-quarter time. The Saints have led largely since midway through the second quarter. St Kilda 10-10-70 to the Giants 9-8-62. It's been an afternoon for the small forwards. Liam Ryan with 4 goals after his 5 goals last week against Sydney. 2 goals to Cooper Sharman. Individuals to Wangane Miller, Butler, to Koning and Hall. While for the Giants, 3 goals to Jake Stringer. 2 goals to Aaron Cadman. Individuals to Toby Green, Gothard and Bedford. It's the Saints who lead by 8 points at three-quarter time. Earlier, it was the Brisbane Lions who defeated the Tigers by 35 points. It was 11-6 in the second half, the way of the Lions after they led by just 3 points at halftime. And the big news in the World Cup, Australia defeating Turkey 2-0 in their opening match in Vancouver. The final quarter still to come. This is Sunday Footy on ABC Sport.
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0: Garcia kicks up to half forward. Owens fighting for it. And he was fighting for it. He was impeded. Wilson gathers, takes the advantage, runs in on goal. It goes right to the goal line. Liam Ryan, the Jackie Chan effort is a goal. He can do it all at the moment. His fourth of the afternoon. Finn Callahan tears off with the footy. Handball to Bedford, forward handball to Hogan. Handball back to Finn Callahan. They're queuing up. He floats it to full forward. Stringer marks, and he will play on and goal. Stringer's third.
1: Messiah Wangane Miller around the back, gets it from Winhager, the good mate, he goes bang! That's what he can do! The superstar saved from outside 50, and listen to the roar!
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1: Last goal coming through, Messiah Wangane Miller at the 13 minute mark of the third quarter. He had a string of behinds from that point onwards. In the end, St Kilda finished with 2-6 to the Giants, 1-5 in that third quarter. And it's the Saints who lead by 8 points, 10-10-70 to the Giants, 9-8-62. Mack Lynch and Ben Cameron calling the action. Ray Chamberlain down on the boundary. The thoughts of our experts, Daniel Harford and Bob Murphy.
9: Well, it was a really interesting quarter from the Saints. Neither team made the most of their opportunities, but St Kilda flipped the script in terms of the way they played the game. Uncontested possessions, they went from minus 29 in the second quarter to plus 20 in that third term. Uncontested marks, they were minus 9 in the second quarter. They went to plus 2. So the uncontested game, the outside game was where they excelled. And the handball number was extraordinary. They had 60 handballs in the first half, St Kilda. They had 50 in that third quarter alone. So they've totally flipped the script. They took away the run from the Giants. They took away the outside game. They kept them in pressure all quarter long, 17 tackles to 10. And they got territory for the majority of that quarter on the back of it. So that was a bit of a script flip from Ross Lyon and the Saints at halftime, and it paid dividends. Hasn't extended the lead to the point they would have liked, I'm sure, with a couple of opportunities missed, but it did suggest that we've talked a bit about their run and their ability to finish games, Bob. They gave everything in that third term. So it's a real watch now as to whether or not that's going to be the standard in this last quarter.
10: That feels like the big question, doesn't it? It feels like in terms of the willingness to compete and in the contest, I feel like both sides, from what we've seen so far this afternoon in the first three quarters, they haven't gone unknowing. They have shown up and they've answered the bell. The running power, I felt like the first half, the Giants are setting them up here. They're investing in making St Kilda work across the ground and chase them so that in the second half they run over the top. And whilst there were threatening moments from the Giants in that third quarter, it was actually St Kilda who flipped the script on the Giants, as you say, half. So whether St Kilda can go again and

0: and take them to deeper water in this last quarter. We'll wait and see. But the Giants, they're up to their eyeballs in this game. There's 8 points in it and almost nothing at the same time. So this one is being played for all the marbles.
1: Three-quarter time here at Docklands. St Kilda leading by 8 points. The other breaking news coming through is from the match review officer, Paul Curtis, for his tackle on Hamish Davis, in which it ruled him out of the rest of the match, has been graded as careless conduct, severe impact, and high contact, which carries a 3-match ban. And he has had an issue with some of these tackling, Paul Curtis, but after the ruse.
2: This was different, I reckon. I expect a challenge.
3: I think they will.
2: From the Kangas. Because the last one, when he got the 3 weeks last year, he chased him from behind and took him to the ground. And he really rode him into the ground. Yeah. Whereas this one, he makes contact and the young fella loses his feet.
3: Yeah,
2: he slips. He's in the air and there's no secondary sort of drive into the deck. They just sort of fall together. Mm. And then because he's got no leverage, no traction with the ground, no contact with the ground, he can't do anything. And then he just lands on his head as that secondary shoulder sort of head collision.
0: I expect that one to play out the same as the Billy Frampton.
2: Yeah.
3: Wow.
2: I must admit, I'm a bit of a similar mind. Because it's a very different scenario. He's not responsible. If he loses, he's not to know that the opposition player is going to lose his feet upon contact. And that made a very big difference to the way that the rest of that tackle or that incident unfolded. And he shouldn't be held responsible for that either, just by the way, in my view.
1: Yep. Daniel Harford, with his assessment. You'll hear more from that on the ABC AFL Daily Podcast with Ben Cameron. You can catch it tomorrow morning on your way into work in the third one-day international between Australia and Bangladesh. Bangladesh are batting first, 3 for 141 in the 29th over. And for the Aussies, a couple of wickets for Matt Renshaw. And Australia claimed victory in their first Women's Cricket World Cup match in the T20 against South Africa last night. Coverage on ABC Listen as they take on their next game on Wednesday night.
2: And that's starting in the middle for the Saints here. The Giants actually have to keep an eye on him. He's been the difference so far this afternoon.
1: Si Wanganeen-Miller with 27 disposals and a goal, 723 metres gain. Clayton Oliver with 31 disposals and 7 clearances. Final quarter underway, St Kilda by 8 points and a free kick for the non-officiating umpire going the way of the Saints. And Hugo Garcia will take it. Drive St Kilda inside 50. Liam Ryan one-on-one in the end. A spoil is made by Fonte. Hall front and centre. Hand pass to Hill. Outside 50. Centering ball won't get to McRae. Oliver slaps it down. Garcia's tackled. The umpire is going to pay holding the ball.
2: Yep.
1: Yeah, no intent to try and knock it out.
2: Step back in, try to evade the Whitfield tackle, got taken by Gothard.
1: Gothard to take the free kick at half back for the Giants.
2: I knew what I meant.
1: We knew what you meant.
2: I knew what I meant. Pretty sure I did.
3: Goes out wide to Whitfield. I did call Whitlock earlier on in the game as well.
2: True, not
3: even He's a wizard sometimes when he kicks it, to be fair. Comes infield with his kick to Ash.
0: Started our review early.
3: Yep. Self-report.
0: Saves the early play.
3: Ash kicks around the wing. Picked up for St Kilda by Stocker. He kicks forward of the wing. Looking for Hill out of play. Throwing coming city side of the ground. St Kilda by 8 points. 1 minute into the final term.
2: So both teams still playing in one-on-one formations across the ground. There's been no spares really initiated at any stage, apart from when it's in deep in forward 50 and you get a natural spare when rucks hold out.
3: Briggs brings it down. Onto it quickly. Daniels zigging, zagging, shrugging the tackle. Kicks the Giants up to half forward, looking for a marker. Bedford. Hasty spoils it down at ground level. Taru goes in for the Saints. Handball misses McRae, but Wanganeen-Malira cleans it up. Wrenched off his kick, so that goes straight up and down, but Owens makes it okay for the Saints. Their ball again.
1: And pass to Brad Hill down low. Tough one for Hasty. He's tackled and the umpire says he'll ball it up. St Kilda by 8 points. 2 minutes into the final term. The Giants 6 wins and 6 losses, having come off their bye and a win in Alice Springs. The Saints 5-8, desperately needing a win to keep their top 10 chances alive. Taru, as he shoved out of it in the marking contest by Cadman, doesn't matter. Toby Green running into the right forward pocket. Kicks across the face of goal and misses everything. Hits the left behind post, out of bounds on the full. St Kilda by 8 points, no change to the score.
3: Wilkie in the back pocket. We'll elect to come to the skinny side of the ground, out to the dock side. Hogan contesting with Silvani, a free kick, it'll go the way of the Saint.
0: Yeah, Jack Silvani's given Jesse Hogan the runaround today. Probably the most he'll enjoy playing on Jesse, I suspect. little bit rusty.

0: the giant spearhead.
1: And a pretty good year. Jack Silvani kicks up to the wing here and turns it over.
2: Scotty.
1: Bound to happen.
2: Scotty.
1: Got him.
0: Grab Scotty.
2: Good Scotty.
1: Kieran Briggs taking the mark. Back of halfway. Dock side of the ground. Shorts it for Taylor. Giants in a slow play.
0: Yeah. Calm before the storm here.
2: I'd like to see Taylor Swift here.
0: Yeah. A little bit standoffish, like two heavyweight boxers just starting the 15th round. Just a few little jabs, just sort of keeping a bit of space. This game's about to erupt, but not quite yet.
1: Moves it on to Angwin, who's called to go. He sets it up into the pocket for the Giants, reaching over the back. Hogan doesn't mark. Gothard roving the pack. He'll snap it back centrally. It might work out. Garcia can't take the mark, brings it to ground. Going in is Harvey Thomas. Daniels just works through them. Off to Callahan, to Cadman, through the major opening.
2: Class.
1: The Giants land the first blow of the final term. Cadman's third, and it's back to 2 points. St Kilda lead, 10-10-70 plays, 10-8-68. Four into the fourth, Bob Murphy, Daniel Harford.
0: Geez, a clean striker of the ball, isn't he?
2: Boy.
0: For a key forward in the last quarter of a tiring, exhausting contest. He just is able to find a little bit of space inside forward 50. Handball spits out, but it's just the speed of the hand to his foot and the timing of that left foot snap is pristine.
2: That is so good.
1: Played as a wingman right up until his draft year, where he had a big growth spurt and sort of became a key forward.
0: He
1: that
0: kicks
1: might
0: it.
1: Explain
0: he
1: it.
0: Does. Yeah. That makes a lot of sense. He kicks it like a wingman.
3: Giants haven't led since the 20-minute mark of the opening quarter. They're back within 2 points. Out of the middle of the ground goes Jack McRae. Drives it inside 50. Awkward bouncing ball for Taylor. Marshall lays the tackle. Taylor can't gather. Hall gets it out to Hill. Quick hand pass away. Firing it out. Cooper Sharman got it to the advantage of Wood. Kicks into the pocket. Wanking and Miller can't juggle the mark. Spills out.
2: Oh, no.
3: He beats though Connor Iden. Looks to chisel a kick to the top of the goal square. That's a class above. Sharman wastes no time. Snaps it on the outside of the boot. And extends St Kilda's lead. A touch of class from Nasir in the right forward pocket. Beating two Giants defenders. And able to bang through his third, Cooper Sharman. The Saints get some breathing space. A goal apiece in this final term. 11-10-76 to Giants. 10-8-68.
1: What was Cooper Sharman
0: doing? Was Cooper
1: Sharman
0: called to play on there?
4: What the hell was he doing?
0: What just happened then?
2: I don't think, just get through.
4: He might have been a bit mesmerised.
0: He missed the first one in the first quarter from a similar spot. He did not want to go back and have that set shot. Gives me the willies watching that.
3: So top of the goal square, he's kicked on the outside of the right boot and sent it up to the top tier.
1: He kind of nearly missed it.
2: What about Naz just beating two guys in the boundary to get that ball back to Sharman?
0: The spin move and using the ball on the ground to grip yourself to while you're spinning.
2: Yeah.
0: That's not seen since last night on the dance floor with D. Harford.
1: Tom DeConing brings it down back in the middle. Saints by 8 points again. They respond to the GWS charge. Tom DeConing picks it up. Dumps it on that left boot. Inside 50. Ryan flies. Spoiled away by Fonte. Ryan lands. Gathers. Swivels. Snaps. Goals. He's got a handful, and that is exactly what he's been. St Kilda by 14, an equal game-high lead for them. 12-10-82, plays 10-8-68. 6.5 minutes into the fourth.
0: Well, it was a good recovery
2: from
0: Liam Ryan.
2: He's had a bit of an afternoon, hasn't he?
0: Yeah, I mean, he flew, as he always does. He asks questions of his direct defender.
2: Oh.
0: And the ball just skidded into his feet, but he was just up and ready to go. He bounced up. He's in good physical form. And when he gets the ball in that sort of goal zone, we've seen him do that so many times. He's in red-hot form, Liam Ryan.
2: Brilliant stuff.
3: Just so quick back onto it, Liam Ryan. Normally in the air, he's the biggest threat, but 10 goals in the last 2 weeks, bringing his best to Moorabbin. St Kilda out by 14 points. DeConing rises up, wins down the tap. Spills out, though, the way of Bedford. Bursts out of the centre square. Got away from Wilson. Long to the goal square. Silvani going back. Dropped the mark. Wilkie gets back to support. Hand passes it through for a minor score. A rush behind. St Kilda lead by 13 points. 7.5 minutes gone in the final term. Sunday footy on ABC Sport.
1: You feel like the Giants need the next goal in this game. Sinclair Darts away from the kick in and moves it short to Butler.
2: So Kingsley's identified that Naz is the one. Bedford's gone to him. Oh, here we go. Geez.
1: Butler kicks dangerously into the
2: corner. Oh, wow.
0: Silver service.
1: Stocker somehow takes the mark, moves it on to Hill, who moves it out wide to Wilson. It's all coming up St Kilda. He gets it onto Wilkie, back to Wilson. Tries to cut a sway through them. He's caught, gets rid of it. That's a turnover. Ash takes it, kicks the Giants to the wing. Silvani can't mark, closing pressure. Had his arms chopped. Free kick to Silvani, Saints by 13. 8 played final turn.
3: He looks to work it up to Jack McRae, who marks it left half forward. Hand pass to Wilkie on the overlap. Draws an opponent. Hand pass to Butler. Chips it to Hall. Bounces in front of him. Awkward build-up. Laverty knocks it away to Iden. Hand pass inboard. Missed the target. Lake onto it. Owen tackled. Awkwardly, it's a hand pass clear. Working back Iden. Hand pass to Himmelberg. Through traffic. Laverty to Bedford. Bit more space.
2: They're
3: here
2: away.
3: They go.
2: Toby Ford.
3: The hand pass away. Linking up from halfback Stone to the runner. Bedford. Put the foot to the pedal. They're out here. Green is forward. He marks into the open goal. Toby Green dribbles it over the goal line. The fast and the furious from the Giants, from the last line to the final line, as Toby Green dribbled it through, put through his second goal of the match, and that's how quickly they can do it. St Kilda's lead cut to 7 points, 12-10-82 to the Giants, 11-9-75.
2: Well, that was electric, the way they did that. Now, they're under enormous pressure in their D50, so their handball work had to be really clean to get away from the pressure of the Saints. And at one stage, I thought it was going to just miss when Bedford got that first one from one of his teammates back there. And then it was just lickety-split straight down the middle of the ground. Green knew exactly what was happening. He got going defensive side real quickly, offensive side real quickly. It was just a matter of getting through, and they did it.
1: Back to 7 points. Briggs in the ruck opposed to Marshall. Briggs brings it down, but Windhager wins it. His forward handball, a turnover. Bedford takes it for the men in orange. Off to Thomas, on to Oliver. He gives it off away to Stone. He'll feed it back to Oliver. He can kick GWS inside 50 and find Brown. Callum Brown. Big, bad Callum Brown. He marks 35 out, slight angle right of centre.
0: Gee, just when you think one of these sides has lost a bit of run, they answer back quickly. The Giants now putting St Kilda on the back foot, just with that midfield ascendancy, being able to get a stop, get the ball moving, and then they got run. They've still got run. This will go down to the wire.
1: Callum Brown, a big moment in this game. His drop punt is right. One goal lead the way of the Saints. 12-10 plays 11-10. 11 minutes into the fourth term, Sunday footy on ABC Sport. A humdinger beneath the roof at Docklands.
3: The voice of Ben Cameron alongside Matt Clinch, Ray Chamberlain down on the boundary, Bob Murphy and Daniel Harford, your experts. Sunday footy on ABC Sport. Sinclair out of defence, up to Stocker. Kicks to left half back. He has Wilkie running up the city wing. He gathers on the bounce, kicks up towards half forward. Butler in a two-on-one. Connor Iden over the top, juggles the mark. Right half back for the Giants.
2: So Wilkie's been released too, hasn't he? He's been involved offensive in the centre half or centre forward for the Saints a couple of times. Haven't seen that up until the last quarter.
3: Back to the last line of defence. Fonte to Iden. Lake comes with the pressure. Back to Iden. Just got out of traffic there. Bangs it up to centre half back. No one there though for the Giants. And hugging into his chest, the mark is taken by Cal Sinclair. Normally a good user. Jack Sinclair kicks from 50 into the pocket. Ryan was looking for it out wider, and in the end he couldn't decide between having a shot and setting it up, and goes through for a minor score.
2: Good afternoon to Kel Sinclair.
3: Yes. Spent so much time with him yesterday. He was on my mind. Cheerio to you, to Cal. I'm enjoying some time away.
1: Jack,
2: cop that, Cal.
1: Jack, a slightly better ball user.
0: Another one.
1: Sorry, Cal. As Ash kicks up towards the wing and off the hands of the pack out of play.
2: Did you drive by, Shabloke? He's not even here.
3: That was
0: some
3: unfair.
0: Some of the most insincere apologies I've ever heard in my life.
2: Brutal.
1: St Kilda by 7 points.
2: I've always liked him.
1: Yep. Good man. He's a good man.
3: He was offering my bar to the Sandy Hotels after the big win in the VFL yesterday, so we're 1-1 at the moment.
2: Fair enough.
1: Throw in. Marshall tapping it down, coming through Finn Callahan. He's got nowhere to go. Secondary ball up coming.
3: So Toby Bedford's gone and Asai Wanganeen-Miller in this final term. Bedford with four disposals, Naz with two. One of the battles within the battle. Marshall knocks it down. Wynn-Hager. Owen tries to knock it forward. His desire tries to kick towards Brad Hill. Now Ryan O'Giz, who rises and takes the mark in front of Connor Iden. And Liam Ryan is having some sort of afternoon. He's stretching out his hamstrings. What a vertical leap there as he propelled off one step and takes the mark.
1: Never kicked six in a game. So this would be a new career high after he had a career high five last week against Sydney.
2: You're saying back-to-back career highs?
1: Yeah, that's what I was trying to get out. He did it more succinctly.
0: It's never a good idea to handball to the opposition, but Brent Daniels there just flicked it out straight to Nazaya Wanganeen-Miller. And then his angle that he can get on that right

0: and then his angle that he can get on that right boot is something else. And Liam Ryan grabbed, gee whiz, that was tough and class.
1: Naz come to the bench. Liam Ryan directly in front, 35 out for a career best, 6 goals. And the Saints are marching in the final term as they look to try and close out this victory. 3-2, and they're out by 13 points. The Giants haven't led since the 20-minute mark of the opening term. A career best for Liam Ryan as he came across from the West Coast Eagles at the start of the season. 13-11-89 to the Giants 11-10-76. 5 goals last week, 6 this afternoon.
2: Clearly an outstanding afternoon for Liam Ryan, but as you said, to give the ball to anyone from the opposition at this stage of the game, the last person you can afford to do that to is to Desire Wanganeen Miller. He just read it beautifully, pulled it across his body in a ridiculous form. Tremendous marking goal from Ryan, but Naz is just doing some stuff today that you just shake your head at.
0: Toby Green's put himself into the middle of the ground, pushing and shoving, wanting to make an impact.
3: Just seem to have the answers at the moment. St Kilda. Leka Leah taps it down to Green, who flicks it on to Callahan. Out wide to Harvey Thomas.
0: She's quick.
2: Reels.
3: Takes on Burns. Kicks inside 50. Brown's down there. Capman too. Off the hands of the pack. Bouncing ball. Gothard gathers. Outside attacking 50 now. The Giants back to Daniels. Chips it to Capman.
2: Loves this side of the ground.
3: Bursts onto it. 45 out. 45 degree angle. There's a Giant down.
0: Knows a breeze down there, Capman.
2: Yeah, it's Hogan who's down. He's getting up.
0: He's got one in the belly, I think. Jesse Hogan. It's been one of those days for Jesse.
2: Ooh. Oh, yeah, from Marshall. It's a big swinging arm.
3: In the unmentionables? Oh, no, just in the midriff.
0: Just in the
2: midriff.
0: Mentionable.
3: Aaron Capman from right on 50, thumps it on goal.
2: He's good.
3: And threads it. 4 for Capman. And the GWS Giants just will not go away. 13-11-89 plays 12-10-82. 7 points St Kilda's lead. Quarter hour mark, final term.
0: Still plenty of life left in this game. Absolutely. You mentioned Brent Daniels, who was on the other side of it in the previous play where he flicked a handball out to Naz. But on that occasion, in the chaos of play, and this game has been played at a high intensity and a chaotic nature all afternoon, but Brent Daniels on that occasion, ball spits out to him and he could have blazed away. Most other players on the ground would have, and he just had the composure and the experience to spot Capman out the corner of his eye, and Capman does not miss, particularly down there from the Windy Hill pocket.
1: Big moment for Aaliyah in the ruck here against DeKoning. DeKoning wins down the tap, hauls onto it, reeled in by Callahan, just got a hand pass away, running onto a burn. Hand pass into the middle of the ground for Hall to DeKoning, trying to get over the top to Garcia, cuts back on his left. In two minds, can't get around Gothard, drives it long. Cooper Sharman the target, or Liam Ryan, it clears both. In the end, Himmelberg got it tapped on from Iden. Got it out towards the boundary line. Wilson should gather just inside the field of play. No, he's tackled across. And the umpire says throw it in the left forward pocket for St Kilda. Ray Chamberlain on the boundary.
4: As the side made his way to the interchange bench and Toby Bedford was following the whole way, he went straight to the phone. I'll be very interested to see what Ross does with that magnet when Naz makes his way back onto the ground.
2: Pick up Razor.
3: He's all over it. Armand Rape. Saints by 7. Shallow boundary throw in. Leckerlea gathers it on the bounce. Giants on their back flank. They chain handballs. Daniels retreats. Gives it back towards Iden, who gives it off to Callahan. Kick to the wing for Toby Green. Gathers on the bounce. Has Laverty running on. Loops the handball to him. Woods right there with him. Step for step. Laverty kicks it back to Toby Green.
2: That's the sort of composure you're going to need late in this game. That was good from Laverty.
3: Toby Green just veers out to the right, to the logo. Thumping kick inside 50. Capman, Hogan, Hogan! Oh! Somehow marks.
2: That's the correct description. Somehow.
3: It wasn't necessarily between the two hands. It was sort of off the arm into the chest, smothered into the chest, and he ends up with it. 30 out. Tight angle or a 45-degree angle, left-hand side.
2: How's his energy level, Bob? You've been watching him closely.
0: Well, he's had to work hard for every single thing that he's gotten today, Jesse Hogan. So there'll be a lot of fatigue in those legs.
3: Doesn't have to be your day. It can be your moment. Jesse Hogan's drop punt is a goal. And it is going to get nervy for St.

0: Kilda. Back to a point. 13-11-89 pace, 13-10-88. 18 and a half minutes into the fourth. Sunday footy on ABC Sport.
1: That was a play of a fair bit of heart from Jesse Hogan, who has lowered his colours to Jack Silvani today. There's no shame in that. He's come back from a decent injury. But you could just see right from the first quarter, his timing was out, the sharpness in his footwork. He's obviously working back with his tank and getting that fitness back, but he has just hung in there. He just keeps showing up. He keeps working. He's had a knock to the head. He's had a punch in the guts. He's sort of had it all, not much of it any good, but that's a proper contested mark when they needed it most. And then with heavy legs to go back and slot it, that's a big moment in this game.
2: Giants with 4-3 in this final turn. Back in the middle of the round. To Koning rises. Briggs wins down the tap. Oliver races after it. Hand pass comes out from Winhager to Nasiah Wanganui-Miller. Breaks the tackle. Hand pass to McRae. Drives St Kilda inside 50. Sharman got rid of his opponent and takes the mark with Connor Iden in trail. He's had some moments, Cooper Sharman, where he has marked like he is the dominant key forward on the ground. He's had others where the moment has just got the better of him.
3: Sorry, Naz is limping in the middle of the field after that tackle from Briggs. I think it was. He was trying to get rid of the ball, gesturing the umpires. Where's the free kick?
1: It's the same leg that player fell across in the first or second quarter that would have been going to cause him a bit of soreness in that right knee. Keep an eye on Naz.
2: 9 marks for the game. 3-2 for Cooper Sharman. Out to the left. He'll kick from just inside 50 to answer. Straight back for the Saints. He's feeling it. St Kilda up for the fight. He puts through his fourth of the afternoon. And they immediately answer back from the Cadman goal at the other end. A 7-point lead St Kilda's way in the 21st minute. 14-11-95 to the Giants. 13-10-88.
3: Can you press the button on the machine there? Talk about score sources this quarter. I reckon centre bounce is playing a critical role here. Yeah, 3-1 for St Kilda. So it's 4 from stoppages for the quarter for the Saints, 2 for the Giants, 3 from the centre bounce. So if the Saints get it in the middle of the ground from the restart, they are incredibly dangerous. Now, the Giants around the ground have been very good all afternoon, but in the second half in particular, the Saints' ability to score from centre restarts is causing all sorts of trouble for the Giants' defence.
0: 4 apiece in this final term. We had 3 lead changes in the opening quarter. Since then, it hasn't got beyond 14 points. St Kilda go forward out of the middle again. Wood to McRae. Chips it inside 50. Broken up by GWS. Ash is onto it on their last line of defence. Off to Taylor. Now Himmelberg takes his time. Just gets a kick away.
1: This is a big ball.
0: Thumps it up to the wing. Bouncing ball. Stone and Hill. Stone overruns it. Hill lets it go out. Lasso free kick. St Kilda ball. Saints by 7.
3: Good heads up play from Hill.
0: 21 and a half minutes into the fourth. Saints looking for their 6th win of the season.
2: Hill back to Silvani across half back. Looks up towards Mitch Owen. 2-on-1. Himmelberg in from the side. Couldn't complete the mark. Marshall gets down low. Tangles with Himmelberg. Spills out to Owen. Tackled by Bedford and brought down. Who wins half and bolt from here?
3: Cool. The Saints hold on.
2: Time on in the final term. Briggs has a second go, tries to slap it clear, straight to Mitch Owen, hand pass to Winhager, kicks St Kilda inside 50, DeConi's gone forward, can't take the mark on the second bite, spills out to Connor Iden, hand pass chopped off by Sharman, hand pass towards the goal square, won't get to Wanganui-Miller, Ash gets a hand pass away to Fonte, kick partially smothered, it trickles around the boundary line and stays in, Winhager takes it across. Oliver with the arms outstretched and the umpire says throw it in.
3: You just reckon too with the recent history of the Saints and the way they've lost games late, and have to go back 7 days or so.
1: Just for the name of variety, I think that I'm not prepared to write the Giants off just yet.
0: St Kilda chant goes up. Throw in half forward for the Saints, bringing it down Marshall. Gussie is wrapped up. Ball up. Half forward for the Saints. Up it goes again. Briggs and Marshall. Comes back to Marshall. His kick smothered. Then he turns tackler. Takes down little Harvey Thomas. Another ball up. Half forward for the Saints. Leading by 7. 23 minutes into the fourth.
2: Marshall tries to tap a boundary side. Hall runs onto it, pulls his kick, looking for Nasai Wanganui. Miller on the bounce, can't break away from Himmelberg, gets back to his feet, kicks into the back of an opponent. It ricochets out to Whitfield. Hand pass to Ash, kicks out to the city wing, over the head of Toby Green, and a bounce over the boundary line. Lasso free kick, going the way of the Saints, and Stocker to take it. St Kilda by 7 points, 4 goals apiece in this final term. 23 minutes gone in the final term. Stocker sends it into the pocket. Sherman! Oh. Up, can't complete the mark. Butler trying to toe poke it on the behind line. It goes through for a minor score. An 8-point lead, St Kilda's way.
3: It's a good launch, wasn't it? Ooh.
1: Got up.
2: Up on the back of Briggs, but couldn't complete the mark.
3: So how do they play this, the Giants?
0: Sure. Going to have to take some risks soon. They haven't led GWS since 23 minutes into the first term. The lead for St Kilda hasn't got beyond 14.
1: She does.
0: As I've mentioned, here they go, trying to open it up. Oliver through the middle, handball for Briggs, little fumble. His handball broken up. St Kilda's sweating on it. Owens can't trap it. Gothard goes in. Owens knocks it out. Garcia just rushes a kick up to half forward. Taylor will get there first. Ryan right there with him. Now sliding in Iden, forces the ball up. Half forward for St Kilda, they're holding on. They're white-knuckling the Saints.
3: I'm not sure the run and dash game's going to work for the Giants in this last 5 minutes, whatever it is. They've got to get the ball, get some territory. They haven't had any territory outside of the goals they've kicked. It's always been in the St Kilda half.
2: Briggs takes it out of the ruck, kicks off the outside of the boot, up towards Cadman. Cammanini was in best position, couldn't take the mark. Gothard tries to knock it on.
1: Well done, Hill.
2: Hill did really well. Got a hand pass out to Silvani. Up to Garcia on the wing. Cut around Callahan. That takes some pace. He does so on the left. Kicks up towards half forward. Sharman tries to use his body against Briggs. It got to the very back of the pack where Ryan tries to knock it on. Spills out the way of the Giants. Harvey Thomas gathers. Hand pass to Ash. Just got away from Butler. Switches a kick.
3: Out towards Angle.
2: Top the mark. Darcy Wilson kept his feet. Toby Green came in to save the day. Bounces off his opponent. Dribbles a kick up towards the wing. Angle trying to spin out of traffic. They lose it. Mason Wood takes it. Hand pass to the runner, Wilson. Inside 50 over the head of Naz. And the intercepting mark taken down low by Ash. He was on to Sai Wanganui Miller. The kick was just over his fingertips.
1: There's some room in the corridor.
0: Ash knows the equation. He goes into the corridor. Finds Whitfield to Himmelberg. Kick to half forward. Silvani juggling the mark. Doesn't take it. Caminiti, cool, calm head. Goes back to Wilkie. It kicks laterally for St Kilda to Stocker. Saints by 8. Stocker forward of the wing. Wood takes it. Looks inside 50. De Koning! Yes!
3: He's got Naz in the pocket if he wants him.
0: He marks 47 out and he says, I'll take the 30 and I'll try and kick the goal.
3: Smart play. So that's the magnet that's been moved. The razor was all over this when he jumped on the phone, Naz, when he came to the bench before. He's gone forward. Obviously, he's done. You've got Liam Ryan who's kicked 6. You've got Sharman who's kicked 4. You've got De Koning pushing forward, then you've got Naz to deal with. So it's a stack system.
0: Tom De Koning, 6 goals over the last 8 weeks. He's already kicked one today from right on 50. He sends it on goal. It's just offline. Sport back into play. No score. Play continues. And GWS come away with it. Brown goes
3: for
1: Yep.
2: It didn't come back to him. Owen gets the hand pass to Winhager into the pocket. For Ryan, a career best 6 goals for him. Hand pass to Winhager. They're happy to concede outside 50 now to Hall, who chips it inboard to Garcia. Got Brad Hill on his own. He's 55 metres out. 27 minutes gone on the clock, but there is still time.
3: He's going into Travis Cloak mode here. He's telling the umpire he's having a shot.
2: Well, shortly after the events of Harry Mackay last week, we're not going to buy this. Brad Hill waiting for an option to present.
1: I think they are buying it.
2: Sinclair wanted it short, goes wider than that. Ryan, the target, missed him out of bounds on the full. The Giants will take it back. They trail by 8 points.
3: Last roll of the dice, you reckon?
0: Yeah, they got 2.5 minutes, and they trail by 8 points. They need a goal and quickly. Ash wants the switch. Finds Fonte. They'll take it down the city side of the ground. Fonte's little chip kick doesn't get to Taylor. Might have been clipped. Owens goes in, possibly taken high. Umpire wants it.
1: Umpire just wasn't on the right side of it there. Definitely caught him high. St Kilda supporters not happy.
0: So a ball up. 47 out from the Saints attacking goal. Sand slipping through the hourglass for GWS. Both rucks miss it. DeConing gets it out to Wilson. Back to McRae. Dabs it over the top. Garcia takes it, not 15. Garcia kicks to full forward. Looking for a marker. Naz is down there. He marks it, but for the second time, it was out of play. Boundary throw in left forward pocket. Saints by 8 points, 28 and a half minutes into the final term.
2: So with that ankle injury, Nasai Wanganui-Miller has gone to full forward at the wrong end of the ground for the Giants. St Kilda by 8 points. Thrown back in. Shallow throw in. Briggs in front. Knocks it down. Bouncing ball. Gathered by Ash. Breaks away from a couple of Saints. Sends a torpedo into the middle of the ground. Have a go at that. Brown goes back. Sharman in defense. Knocks it down. Spills out the way of Thomas. Trying to get it back in more to Brown. Desperation from both sides. Sliding in. Taken by Sinclair. Hand pass a turnover though. Bedford gathers. Breaks the tackle. Hand pass to Thomas. To Callahan. Works it up to half forward. Hogan looks inside 50. Can he find the right option? Goes long to the goal square. Himmelberg's gone forward. Stringer was in the pocket and Jake's got his arms outstretched saying, what about me?
3: Fair question.
2: Missed me.
3: It's a fair question. He was right in his eye line too. He shouldn't have missed him.
1: It was the easier kick.
3: Yeah. Flat too, big
1: Well, the more obvious one. Yeah, no, Jake's not happy with that.
2: So 29.5 remaining.
0: Yeah. St Kilda by 8 points. Forward 50 stoppage for GWS. Briggs taps it down. It spills to Toby Green. He's caught. Coughs it up. Clearing kick from Stocker, back to the wing, Taylor Marks.
1: Need everything to go right if you're a Giants fan from this moment on.
0: Moves it on to Whitfield. Left foot kick towards full forward. Catman, hands to it. Had a lot of it, didn't take the mark. Hogan feeds it out towards Stringer. Tries to burst through them to Thomas. Fires on goal across the goal mouth. And St Kilda fans, I think you've just about done enough.
3: Oh, that's bold. That is bold.
0: They lead by 8 points, 30 minutes into the fourth.
3: Funny things have happened. It's a funny game, footy, they keep telling me.
2: So Darcy Wilson has footy in hand up against the left behind post. Just needs to execute here, long down the line. Sends it in the direction of Nasai Wanganui-Miller in the pack, Owen as well. Spills towards the back. Ash goes racing after it. He wants it to go out of play, and the umpire says throw it in. 31 minutes gone in the final term. Crowd posted at 17,748.
3: Who won the sweep?
1: Oh, I think that might be Murphy. I think I might have come up.
2: Is there one last twist? Can the Giants get a shot on goal? Briggs wrestles with DeConing, spills out. Ash through traffic, kicks up inside 50. A bouncing ball to the pocket. It's too wide for Brown and goes out in front of Heat and Cal Wilkie. A boundary throw in. We have under 45 seconds remaining. But the ball is in the forward 50 for the Giants. Cal Wilkie issuing instructions as he stands alongside Jake Stringer. Marcus Windhager doing likewise for the Saints. Thrown in, DeConing in front position, palms it down towards the boundary line. Toby Green goes racing after it, tries to squeeze the kick into the corridor. Down low, unable to take the mark, Hogan spills out. Himmelberg tackled by Caminiti and Wood. And the umpire will ball it up 30 metres out from the Giants' goal. St Kilda up by 8 points.
0: I need a goal quickly. Here, GWS to stay in the contest. Up it goes. Briggs taps it down. Oliver bursting through, wrenched off it. Ball spills to Cadman, who squeezes a kick away to Stringer. In the pocket, Bedford leaves it behind. Wood whacks it out of there. And it's to space on the wing. Coming across Ryan. He can't take it. Whitfield can. Whitfield gives it back to Taylor.
2: Oh.
0: Sends it inside 50. Shocking kick. Bouncing ball. And now Thomas arrives, knocks it out.
3: Had targets in the corridor too, coming in there. Just lack of composure from the Giants.
0: Saints by 8 points. And I think they'll hold on.
2: You can hear the faithful. They knew the stakes at stand this afternoon. 5 wins and 8 losses. They had to get a result. Thrown back in on half forward for the Giants. Briggs tries to flick it over the back. Spills to Daniels. Unloads a barrel towards the goal square. The siren sounds. And the Saints record their first win in 3 weeks after the heartbreak of last week against Sydney. The Saints won't be denied this afternoon. They defeat the Giants by 8 points. They led from the 20-minute mark of the opening quarter onwards, and St Kilda prevailed 14-12-96 to the Giants 13-10-88. but an arm wrestle in the final term where both sides booted 4 points. The Saints move to 6 wins and 8 losses, and they stay in the fight for a wild card.

0: As the Saints are led by 2 points at quarter time, by 1 point at half time, by 8 points at three quarter time. And they run out 14-12, 96 to the Giants 13-10, 88 in front of 17,748 fans. For the Saints, a career best for Liam Ryan after 5 goals last week against the Sydney Swans. He booted 6 goals, 2 this afternoon. Cooper Sharman with 4 goals. Wanganui Miller with a goal alongside Butler, Hall and DeConing. While for the Giants, 4 goals for Aaron Cadman, 3 goals to Stringer, 2 goals to Toby Green and to Gothard. And Jesse Hogan and Bedford were the other goal scorers for the Giants. St Kilda by 8 points to keep their season alive. They move to 6 wins and 8 losses. The thoughts of Daniel Harford and Bob Murphy, your experts on ABC Sport.
1: Oh, brilliant game of footy. Really entertaining afternoon here at Docklands for two teams that, as we've said, I think from pretty much from the start of the broadcast, knew that today was a very, very significant day, or could be a very significant day for their teams. And they played like it. They played like it was Sheep Stations today, both these teams. And we got a terrific encounter on the back of it. The Saints, in the end, they lifted their rating in the second half, just going through some of their numbers. Just reflecting upon the game. What they did in the third quarter by taking away the uncontested possession game of the Giants was pivotal to be able to get to a position where they could really push in the last quarter as well. Last quarter they won contested possession and clearance and centre clearance for the first time for the whole game. So they were able to hold the level, Bob, and then push through and extend in that last quarter. 6-3 out of the centre proved the difference in the end. The tackle count was always higher than the Giants through the afternoon. They've dominated that stat again today. So their work rate, their ability to continue on and keep the level from the start of the game to the end of the game probably was the difference. The Giants failed, I reckon, in big moments. They just weren't composed. They didn't make great decisions in the last quarter in particular. Third quarter, admittedly, as well. I reckon that's probably, upon reflection, going to cost them the game, and Adam Kingsley would be a bit annoyed about that. But all credit to the Saints today. I thought they put up a huge performance.
2: They were tough.
1: Yeah.
2: St Kilda was tough. The Giants came into this game with some really good form and good momentum, and they came ready to play today, the Giants. And St Kilda, they had the question asked of them all afternoon. And I think you're right, Half. I think in the second half, where I was expecting and I was waiting for the Giants just to outwork them and outrun them, I think it was St Kilda who had the greater appetite.
1: Yep.
2: I think there was something really guttural about that second half in particular from St Kilda. There was a real want. There was a lot of fight. They really hung in there and they scrapped and they looked like they played sore. I reckon Naz has got a bit of a sore knee and he was one of the best on the field. That had a heap of heart in it, that one from the Saints.
0: A Sunday special from the Saints as they prevail by 8 points to keep their season alive. 6 wins and 8 losses. They swap spots with the Giants, who are in 10th spot with a better percentage now. 102.4 to the Giants, 102.3. And the AFL is probably the one rubbing their hands together, because it is a promoter's dream with so many sides now locked in that logjam in the middle of the AFL ladder, from Adelaide in 6th spot at the moment. Their 8 wins and 5 losses, all the way down to the Saints, who are 6-8 in 10th position, but just outside of that, the Giants 6-7, North 6-7, and Collingwood 5-7, and the Blues 5-8. So just a game from 14th spot on the ladder all the way up to 10th for that last wildcard spot.
1: Yeah, and in the net back end of the year, with 10 weeks to go, whatever it is for some of these teams, 10 games to go, there's going to be a few changes in that too. So opportunities for teams to still stamp themselves as wildcard contenders. Whatever you think of all that, they will extend themselves as that probably the next month. I know Damien Hubbard calls it Big Boy Month, and it's going to be a challenging month for the Gold Coast just on the back of that. But the next month is probably where you make it or you break it, really, in the way this competition's unfolding at the moment. So draw is going to be important. Health is going to be important. Talk about Naz there, and we'll see if he's able to get up again for the Saints. But, yeah, it's such a tight battle now. You're right, it is a promoter's dream for the AFL, because you needed competition for this new wildcard system they've introduced. You needed a bit of an energy that goes with it. If it was set like last year, where we had the two tiers, it would have been boring, would have been a waste of time. Everyone going, what are you doing this for? But now they've got a much more even competition, it seems.

0: or the bracket.
1: The teams are fitting the AFL structure of the ladder, isn't it?
0: Yep.
1: There's a cluster of those teams that we're still not quite sure about. And the Giants and the Saints are in the thick of that. And that's what we saw today. Two sides that they knew they were coming up against each other, that this is a big chance to launch into this back half of the season.
2: The Saints are just waiting to make their way from Docklands. There's an interview going on with Marcus Winhager and just having a look at Nasai Wanganeen-Miller. He's dancing with Liam Ryan. And why wouldn't you, given Liam Ryan has now kicked 11 goals in the last 2 weeks? So 5 goals against the Sydney Swans last week as a career best. He beats that this week with 6 goals against the Giants. And just the chemistry in which those two are gathering. I mean, Liam Ryan looks like a rejuvenated forward with the way he attacked the footy this afternoon, and more at ground level than in the air,
0: yep,
2: as we became used to at the West Coast Eagles.
1: I mean, it's a good performance to kick 6, but it was a good 6.
3: Good 6, yeah.
1: You know, he kicked them at important times and in a variety of different ways. He was an absolute nightmare for the Giants down there today.
3: Well, I watched him last week on the TV and I thought, geez, plenty of movement, looks good to me. But just to see him live today and see the way he's covering the ground, his defensive efforts, you picked up on that really early in the first quarter. And he maintained that all the way through. There's nothing flimsy about Liam Ryan.
1: No, he took some punishment today too. He took some heavy hits and was back up and bounced up. Yeah, it was very, very good from Liam Ryan today.
3: He was excellent. I mean, Cooper Sharman was terrific forward of the footy. Naz was outstanding. But they got such great soldiers, the Saints. Now, we've talked a lot about their spending spree, and I've got no issue with what they did because it's in the cap and you've got to try and win one, and you might as well go have a swing for the fences, I reckon. It's good business. But it's the guys that have been here for a little while that seemingly make the difference. And they're the ones that are going to win them something or lose them something.
2: St Kilda winners by 8 points. Let's join them with Ray Chamberlain.
4: All kids are in. It's a family affair down here for the Saints.
2: Kilda winners by 8 points here at Docklands, the final match of round 14. 14-12, 96 to the Giants, 13-10, 88. Ray Chamberlain will bring us some reaction from the Saints' rooms. A big victory for them to move to 6 wins and 8 losses. They swap spots with the Giants, so from 12th they move to 10th, and the Giants slide to 11th. That means it's now getting delicate for Adam Kingsley. They're 6 wins and 7 losses, so the hope that come the bye they turn their season around, they start with a loss against the Saints. How will he reflect on today, given they got in a position to try and pinch it there in the last quarter but couldn't overrun the Saints?
3: Yeah, I think you'd be annoyed at some of the stuff that happened and some of the turnovers they made, particularly in the second half of the game. They lacked, if it wasn't free-flowing, I reckon they lacked opportunity and system forward of the footy today, Bob. They didn't have as much, you know, when they got the ball sort of held up in their attacking mid. So forward of centre, but behind the arc, that area of the ground, they weren't able to penetrate and find too many targets inside forward 50 easily. So I think that'll annoy them. I think that'll annoy Adam Kingsley and the coaching staff of the Giants. So we'll see what he says in his post-match press conference, but I reckon he'll be a bit annoyed about their connection forward of the footy.
5: Let's go down into the rooms, Ray Chamberlain.
4: Thanks, Ben. I'm down here with none other than Brad Hill, and he's smiling, he's carrying kids, he's high-fiving, he's posing for photos. Brad, congratulations on the victory today. Come here today, recent history, ladder position. It sort of suggested we might get a banger. Bob Murphy said it would be the game of the year. He is wearing double denim, so his judgment can be questioned at times, mate. What was the messaging from Ross during the week?
6: You know, I think we did a lot right last week. It was just sort of nailing the, you know, the last little bit of the game, you know, the scenarios to save the game. And we're able to let them, you know, finish off the game and to get the win. Like, we thought we had a lot of stages there where we could have took a bit more time off the clock. We could have locked it in. Obviously, the last stoppage, we sort of messed up a little bit. So other than that, we thought we played the right way. And, today we did the same.
4: So when you come in and you're playing GWS, they're coming off a bye. You've had a great performance, really, other than grabbing the 4 points. Was there anything that you're particularly focusing on to try and knock this side off?
6: I'm not really talking about like them coming off the bye and that, but we know the way they play. They're pretty fast off the back line.

0: with you know, Lockie Ash and what's his and. What is Lockie?
1: They're
0: halfbacks. Yeah. I've gone blank here. Lockie Whitfield. That's it. I should know that. I got drafted the year before him. But but we know they bounce hard off the back line and sort of just bringing our press game, coming forward, chasing from behind and stopping those guys. You know, they love to switch and get to the open side. So just sort of, defenders, getting the outlets done and, playing in our front half. And I thought we did that pretty well. But, there was that times they got through us. And, they're elite from behind. And, even Callaghan, those boys, they get back and they create that run from their D-mid.
1: Now, I've got a soft spot for a couple of Bayside's finest, Machito Owens, right, and Marcus Windhager. But we'll park them to the side today. This is an umpire, a previous umpire speak, so I want to get an insight from you, right? Max King out, Higgins out, question about being able to score, and yet you've been banging on some big numbers, 100 last week, again today, you had Liam Ryan kick 6 goals, Cooper Sharman kicked a bag. Is it about getting sort of synergy and understanding one another? Because we've got a lot of new blokes in the side, or is it a bit more than that?
0: Yeah, I thought, Cooper was really good today, once you start getting that little bit of confidence and some form, and, I thought he was marking everything tonight, which was nice. And, Flynn, obviously he had that little bit of an injury and probably trying to find that little bit of synergy early on in the season. And, I think he's got that connection. Him and Naz are super close, and I think Naz looks for him a fair bit. So that's probably 2 or 3 goals there, and, one of the best kicks in the comp kicking to you. So, I think we're starting to work really well as a forward group, and just a little bit more of our composure and connection going inside 50 was a little bit better today.
1: Boys, any questions for Brad?
2: Hilly, Daniel Harford, mate, nice to chat. Well done to you and the lads today. I was talking before the game about the way you play and how hard it must be physically to play the game. Ross coaches, and then throw in on top of that modern footy and the way the slingshot game is up and back. How hard is it to get through to the final siren the way you play at the Saints?
0: Yeah, that obviously, like you touched on, there's a lot more running in the game these days and, the fatigue level. So I think it's just being on mentally for the, the full 120 minutes. We talk about that being, consistent over the 4 quarters. And, we think we're a very good running side. So to be able to match it with teams and then try to break them late in games.
2: You've done that for a long time now. Yeah. You've been playing this game for a little while. Is it harder than ever to do it? To take away your age, the way the game's played?
0: To be honest, I enjoy it. I like, you end up finding a bit more space, especially second half. But I think that's my strength, my run, and I feel like I still got it. So yeah. I really, really enjoy it. And it is a lot faster. And I think we have sort of seen that over the course of the year, and a bit more scoring, and probably a little bit more injuries as well with the soft tissue stuff.
2: Yeah, which makes it hard. And a couple of weeks ago, you didn't have a forward line, which makes it even more difficult.
0: No,
2: so that's a challenge. But so now you're 6-8. You were 5-8 coming in today. Now you're 6-8, and you're sort of hovering around that wild card spot. And you've got a pretty good draw on the way home.
0: Yep.
2: So do you have the belief that this squad's good enough, this team's good enough to not only get a wild card spot, but maybe sneak into a finals?
0: Yeah, definitely. And, that's what we want to do. And I think we've been playing really good footy over the course of the year. And, it's probably been some of those tight games that we couldn't get the win. And, it was nice to get one today. And, like you touched on, we pretty much stay here for the next 9-10 weeks.
2: Yeah.
0: We've got one trip down to Geelong. So hopefully we can get some good footy going and, playing at Marvel where we love playing.
3: Brad, Bob Murphy here, mate. Congratulations on your performance, but also on the team's. It looked like today it was two sides that eyeballed each other and knew what was at stake, and it was always felt like it could go the distance, as it did. It looked like to me that there's so much of a storyline around St Kilda, and you'd be aware of this, the high profile recruits and the contracts and that type of thing. But today it felt much more like a total team and total club effort, and it was an evenness across the board. Did it feel like that out there?
0: Yeah, definitely. You always got to hear a little bit of that outside noise. And, we understand as well we need to start winning some games so, we can get into the finals. And, everyone focus on nailing their role and playing our system for 4 quarters, we know that we can match it with the better teams. And, we always play really good footy against, really good games against GWS. And, they're always hard to beat. And, it's good to get the win over them today.
4: Brad, as we let you go, you take on the Western Bulldogs next Sunday, so it sets up a mouth-watering contest. A couple of players a bit sore towards the end, most notably Naz. How are your stocks as you look around the rooms at your teammates?
0: I didn't even know Naz was sore. What was wrong with him?
4: Maybe an ankle?
0: He'll be all right. He'll be carrying on a bit, I reckon.
4: I think you've summed it up nicely. Yeah, enjoy the win.
0: Cheers,
4: we'll see you next Sunday against
0: guys.
4: The Bulldogs.
0: Enjoy.
4: Brad Hill joining us in the victorious St Kilda rooms, winners by 8 points.

0: 14-12-96 to the Giants, 13-10-88. I tend to agree with you, Bob. I feel like they found something. St Kilda, it was their defensive intent this afternoon. They led the tackle count by 25. They had 23 forward half tackles to 8 in the forward 50. And that's been one of the areas they've been trying to get that chemistry right. And whether it was the return of Dan Butler and a couple of those players that haven't been available selection-wise, but they found their harness this afternoon in terms of the game style they were trying to apply.
1: It had a nice balance to it today.
2: Yep.
1: Of the stars and the key pillars, but fleshed out around it by an evenness from the role players that I think, half you alluded to. But I think that's what got the Saints over the line as much as anything today, was it felt like they got a contribution from everyone, which is one of those cliches, but some of those football cliches are beautiful. And that is one of those, because the Giants, they didn't have as even a contribution across the board as the Saints did today.
2: He talked about their draw, the Saints. If you go through it, you'd be bullish. If you're a Saints supporter and you keep a relatively healthy list, get some players back perhaps, you'd be pretty bullish. Next three games, because the bye after the Bulldogs game next week, which we will be there, Sunday footy, ABC.
0: We certainly will be.
2: On Sundays.
0: Yep.
2: Then they have the bye, and they've got Essendon and Port Adelaide back-to-back weeks here. And then they go to Geelong, then to Kennedy Park. And then it's three in a row back here, North Melbourne, Sydney and Carlton.
1: Without its challenges, but the timing of all of those games is kind of perfect. So
2: MCG.
1: You take on the Dogs and then you get a bye. So you're all in next week on the Dogs?
2: Yep, all in next week on the Dogs, have a spell, Essendon Port, then you go down to Geelong, then you got North Sydney, Carlton, then you go to the MCG, take on Richmond, and you finish with the Gold Coast Suns here.
1: Mm-hmm.
2: So it's seven of the last nine are here, which is where they play, funnily enough.
1: Important win today.
2: Yeah, critical.
0: They beat the Giants in round two. That was a narrow victory as well, but the question around betting those sides that are above them, does that still remain? Are they?
2: Well, they're not playing anyone above them.
0: No, I guess that's true.
2: This is the beauty of what's in front of them. If we go through the ladder.
1: Well, it's beauty, but also in relation to Clinchy's question, it's kind of annoying because then they can't get that off the back.
2: So the Bulldogs are two spots above them at the moment. The Gold Coast are one spot above them. Then they play North, Carlton, Port, Richmond, Essendon, who are all below them. Geelong, obviously, is the challenge.
1: Geelong would be a pretty good scalp for them. For a lot of reasons.
2: It's a good little draw.
0: So I guess, we focus on the teams above them that they haven't been able to beat, but the other part has been the consistency to be able to back it up week in, week out. So they snap a three-game losing streak today with defeating the Giants by 8 points, but can they then turn that into a game style that's going to be able to match it against the Bulldogs? So we'll be desperate to try and respond as well after they were humbled by the Adelaide Crows on Thursday night. So it just becomes a massive game in the context of the season for sides that are in similar sort of positions.
2: And we'll hear, if it goes pear-shaped for the Saints, we'll hear about the extra 3 days the Bulldogs have had.
0: Yes, yep.
2: That's what we do know.
0: Yes.
2: So they'll come in a little bit fresh, you would think. And the way that, as I mentioned a couple of times, the way that St Kilda play, there's no easy games for them. Just the way they defend and it's a high transition. It's get all numbers back, get all numbers forward. It's just lickety-split all afternoon.
1: Gee, those players will be sore and tired after that one today. That was a tough game.
2: How many minutes did Lickalier play, just by the way, just while we're talking about that?
3: I just had a look at that too. He played 57 because he's doing some extra running in front of us.
2: I'd be flat if
1: Must have been right on the cusp.
2: Yeah.
3: And now he
2: didn't look like he wasn't playing.
1: No, I would have thought he played. I would have thought that would consist of a full game.
0: He's sort of playing as the second ruck, isn't he? He's not a key defender now that they've got all their tall timber backs, so Taylor alongside Himmelberg, so he's sort of a bit out of rhythm in terms of where his best spot is in this side.
2: Well, I'll tell you where it's not. It's not forward.
3: The new ruck rules really help him, though, don't they? Great athleticism to jump over the top of
1: when he chooses to jump.
2: You've still got to know. Correct. Yeah, correct. Why he would ever get in a wrestle is beyond me.
1: He might have bench press dysmorphia. I know that from experience. Just might be thinking he's a bit stronger than what he is.
2: I don't know why he would ever consider getting into a wrestle with anyone. He's an athletic animal. He's a beast. Just jump over the top of them. But again, that's craft and it's game awareness. And he doesn't, watching him today, take out of it what you will, he didn't have a lot of that. A lot of craft or game awareness today. He's certainly not a forward. Watching him as a forward when he was resting as another tall target up there, he had no idea where he's going.
1: Yet.
2: He's certainly not a forward yet. It's a good word, yet.
1: Mm-hmm. It is a good word.
3: Yep.
2: It's good TED talk about
3: that. One of the golfers always said that we always speak about the best players to have never won a major. I think it might have been Tom Watson. And he said, we need to put a yet on the end of it. So the best player to have never won a major yet.

0: which I liked. It just changes the whole conversation.
1: There's a good TED Talk on Yet.
0: Is there?
1: Yeah, there is. Yeah. I've watched it. It's good.
0: Okay. I'll find that tonight.
2: Some homework for Ben to do.
1: Give it to Archie when he gets a bit older. He can understand things.
0: Correct.
1: Make sure you play that for him.
2: As we try and get a read on the Giants, so they go down to St Kilda today. They've got the Blues next week, which becomes an intriguing game in Sydney on the Saturday twilight. Then it gets tougher for them. Hawthorn, Fremantle, Geelong. They've got the Bombers, Sydney, Port Adelaide, the Suns, the Eagles and the Crows. So there's a stretch there that's really going to test their mettle as to have they improved as they start to get some of the reinforcements back, and can they, like Brad Hill said to us, turn that into wins, because they knew they needed to start winning at some stage.
3: Well, I watched him pretty closely today, as you pointed out, Half, but Jesse Hogan just being out there, he had a really tough day,
1: yep.
3: But him being back out there, a run under his belt, got through the game seemingly okay, that's an important pillar for them to get him back in. So if they can start to piece together their best outfit, the question I would ask, so that draw is, it sounds difficult.
2: Do they beat the Blues on current form?
3: Yes.
1: I'd back him at home. Yep, I'd back him in. Yeah, they're going okay. I mean, this wasn't a bad performance today. St Kilda were really even, really strong from start to finish. They had sort of their flows. Obviously, their first 10 minutes was fantastic for the Giants. They weren't bad today. They had some moments they'd like again, no doubt. And I think Adam Kingsley would review that pretty strongly. But that was a long way from being a bad performance. This continues their growth again, I reckon, for the mighty Giants.
2: And the challenge to try and get the right matchups, given Liam Ryan was able to kick six this afternoon and Cooper Sharman with three. But as you said, both of them played pretty good games and did it in different ways throughout the afternoon.
3: Well, it's tough though, isn't it? Because at one point, especially early, Harry Himmelberg had the matchup on Liam Ryan. That is a good matchup because Liam plays tall, but he's so athletic. Well, that Harry Himmelberg is that. He was just too good.
2: In the end, they swapped Sam Taylor. They put their best defender on the player who was proving the most damage throughout the match. St Kilda winners by 8 points here at Docklands in front of 17,748 fans. So for those that switched over or tuned in after the Socceroos 2-0 victory over Turkey, they would have been thrilled with what, if they were a Saints fan, they saw in the second half, but it was tight right until the last 5 minutes. Clayton Oliver finished with 35 disposals. Nasai Wanganeen-Millera with 32. Clary had 8 clearances as well. Lachie Ash with 32. Hugo Garcia with 27 and Jack McRae with 24. The votes for the ABC Footballer of the Year.
1: Yep, I've got them. Don't you worry about that, Bob.
2: Stepped up when asked.
1: Don't you worry about that.
3: I feel like just psychosomatically, I know which way you'll go. I'm funneling to you just with eye contact where I think you'll go. Let's just see if that works.
1: Well, funnily enough, in a game that's been decided by, what was the end margin?
3: Eight points.
1: One team has all the vote getters.
3: There you go.
1: That's, one of those votes is going to Jack Silvani.
3: This is working. We have not spoken.
1: We have not spoken. Haven't even.
3: If this happens, or if this goes the way I think it's going to go, this will be quite something.
1: He was terrific again, Jack Silvani. We know he's filled a lot of gaps for both his teams in his time. Did a couple of weeks ago for the Saints, 4-40 in the second half against the Hawks. But he's a terrific defender. He's desperate. He's such a desperate defender. He kept Jesse Hogan to what, those low numbers today. What did Jesse Hogan have?
3: Not many.
2: He had 10 disposals for 1-1.
3: Yeah, they wear the white collar, the Saints, but he's very blue collar down there.
1: Spot on. He was very good. And I think Cal Wilkie was probably beaten for the first time in a while today. And Jack Silvani stood up for the defence. I thought he was fantastic, so he was getting a vote. Two votes to Liam Ryan. Now for his career high 6 snaggeroonies.
3: Oh, this is spooky now.
1: He was, as you said, you've discussed it pretty well all through the post game. The way he did it, it wasn't just Joey the Goose out the back. He was leading up. He was ground balls. He was tackling. He was flying and getting back on his feet. He was just brilliant. So he deserves, probably a bit stiff not to get through it.
2: I think so.
1: Yeah, probably a bit stiff. But the bloke who made it all happen was Nasai Wanganeen-Millera. Now he ended up, so he's at 32, which is St Kilda high, not game high. Clayton Oliver had 35. But he had 12 score involvements. 12! That's an extraordinary thing. And what he did centre forward when he got the ball, and he was obviously used in a lot of times by his teammates because they know that he's the guy to get the ball to. The way he can manipulate the ball off his boot to any part of the area he decides to do it is nothing short of extraordinary. And he created so many great looks for them today. He was the most valuable player. He created most of the looks for St Kilda through the afternoon. 12 score involvements is off the charts. Finished with one goal to himself just to top it off.
3: He was tough.
1: But I thought he was brilliant today. I thought he was a very, very worthy and clear three-vote specialist.
3: Well, that was pointed.
2: He had the 775 metres gain.
1: I didn't even have to reference that, did I?
2: His 12 score involvements.
3: Oh, now we're getting on board.
2: I'm not sure I am. If he kicks six, do you deserve three to Nasai Wanganeen Miller were a team. Two to Ryan and one to Jack Silvani from Daniel Harford in the ABC Footballer of the Year. St Kilda's 8-point win over the Giants.
1: That's my alarm. Going off. Don't know what that is.
3: Well, that's
1: who sets an alarm for 6:20?
3: That's triggering for a bridge.
2: I was going to say.
0: That's a morning alarm that you've put PM instead of AM.
2: That sounds
1: right. Oh, you know what that was? No, that was yesterday before I hit the D floor.
2: Right.
1: I had had a little 20-minute kip before we took off.
3: Oh, yeah.
2: Just to set yourself up for the party.
3: That's great prep.
1: Coaching all day, fatigued, energy.
0: Thought it might have been 20-minute anti-inflammatories before the D floor.
2: SMS 0437 774 774. Brett from Canberra. Hi, team. Half used the term lickety split, which nobody would understand except me. Ask him if you've seen the movie The Jericho Mile.
1: I loved it
3: and didn't know what it meant.
1: Well, I'm not 100% sure what it means either, but it means going fast.
3: Okay.
1: Lickety split. I have seen that movie. I must admit I'm not au fait with the reference in the movie and what it sort of means in relation to that. But my grandmother used to say lickety split.
2: There you go. You
1: know, doing things quickly.
3: Right.
2: Sarge says, Saints are back in town. Great call, gents. Kevin in Shelton Park says, love the Sunday footy team. Great way to finish the weekend. And plenty other messages coming through about how Scott Briggs went this afternoon. And also, Half, I hope you channeled a bit of Ray Gun with your dance moves last night. Yeah. So plenty of correspondence throughout the afternoon. Thanks for that.
1: Didn't have the hands in the kangaroo position very often.
3: You could add that to the repertoire. You've got a growth mindset.
2: There's some KPIs.
3: I know about you.
1: Next time.
2: Righto. The Giants, 8-point winner, St Kilda, 8-point winners over the Giants. So it moves us relatively quickly onto the events of round 15 with the conclusion of round 14. We kick off on Thursday night, the Fremantle Dockers hosting Geelong.
1: Good, that's good.
2: All of a sudden that becomes a big Friday night clash with the Cats snapping their losing streak and the Dockers flying on top after the bye. The Suns host the Hawks on Friday night.
1: Oh, it's a good round.
2: The Suns have lost three games on the bounce, so they desperately need to try and get it right.
3: Sneaky round of the year.
1: Big guy.
2: Adelaide host Melbourne in the Saturday fixture from the City of Churches. So there is, I don't think there's one game in Melbourne to Saturday night. That's the Pies taking on Port Adelaide in the tie, like we touched on, the Giants taking on the Blues. And then Sunday, North Melbourne, they take on the Tigers at the MCG. And we'll be in action for the Saints taking on the Western Bulldogs. So the buys for the Brisbane Lions, Essendon, Sydney, and the West Coast Eagles.
1: There's a message about the buys. I did see that.
2: Not fans.
1: Not a fan. And it does make it hard to sort of keep track of what's going on. This little patch, half the year's a buy round.
3: People have a certain relationship with the ladder.
1: Yes.
3: For those who really love the ladder, and half, I can tell by that reaction.
1: It's rhythm.
3: Yeah. It's.
1: There's a rhythm to the ladder.
3: It's all out of whack.
1: It's
3: an accountant's nightmare for a few weeks. The ladder doesn't balance up.
2: And if you could see the hand gestures that they're both doing, you'd be enjoying that. So we've still got two more weeks of the bye. So it doesn't feel like it sort of lingers a bit more with only having the four sides who have the weekend off. So
3: and then it's end of financial year.
1: Yes. Nicely done.
2: So the Fremantle Dockers sit on top of the ladder, 12 wins and one loss from their 13 games. Sydney 12-2 from their 14 games. So the Dockers with that bye. The Cats in third position, 9 wins and 5 losses. Likewise with the Demons in fourth position, 9-5. The Hawks are in fifth. They're 8 wins, 4 losses and a draw. Adelaide 8-5 in sixth position, just ahead of the Brisbane Lions, who got a win today over the Tigers in Hobart. 8-6, the Bulldogs in eighth spot. The Suns are sliding. They're 7-6. And the Saints, as we touched on today, they move to 6-8. They're in 10th spot. They move ahead of the Giants, who are 6 wins and 7 losses, lost with the Roos after their big win. Kangaroos with a percentage of 88.5, though. Collingwood, 5-7-1, half a game further back. The Blues, 5-8. Port Adelaide in 15th position, 4 wins and 9 losses. The Eagles, 4-10 in 16th. And then the Tigers, 12-11. And the Bombers, 1 win and 13 losses.
1: Do you think that game Thursday night with Fremantle and Geelong, if, let's just extend some dots for a minute, if Fremantle win that relatively comfortably, is it chasing pack and Fremantle?
3: Considering close to.
0: You'd think they got to drop some soon. They wouldn't want to. Well, I just think they're like. No team's gone one win through a season since Essendon in 2000. Might have been the best season we've ever seen. I just think it's really unlikely that they're going to run the table after losing in round one and win out from there. So they're likely to drop one. But then if they lose to Geelong,
3: they have had a hard time.
0: They would have lost to Geelong twice.
3: They have had a hard time against the Cats.
0: Yeah.
1: Well, they led by about 140 goals, didn't they?
0: Yeah, they eight goals to two in the first quarter or whatever it was. So they should have won that game.
1: But they're relatively.
3: We should do a lot of things in life, shouldn't we?
0: If relatively butts healthy. And candy nuts and.
1: Relatively healthy. There's no reason why. I'm not a big believer in the we just got to drop this game thing. I don't believe it.
0: No, neither do I. But I just think it's so unlikely that they're likely to be up for. Like, it would be so improbable that they would win out after losing in round one for the rest of the season.
1: No, I understand that. I agree with what you're saying, but it's not impossible the way the game's played these days. And you go through their draw. They get through Geelong. They've got the Gold Coast at home, Giants away, Sydney at home, importantly, Power away, Eagles at home, Dogs at home, Demons at the G, which is basically impossible, so they might drop that one. Adelaide at home, and then Carlton to finish. Like it's not a challenging draw.
0: I don't think
1: nothing is when you're the best team, I suppose. But
0: I don't think it'd be good for them either. Like I think it would put a lot of pressure on Fremantle. Like Bob, you've been there. Imagine. WA, the West Australian, and by the West Australian, I mean the paper.
3: Well, historically, yes. Historically, yes. But maybe this is the maturation of the Fremantle Dockers footy club.
2: So how do you think Justin Longmuir would have spent his week off, Bob?
1: Guts up.
3: No.
2: I don't think so.
3: No. He'd
2: be in a laptop trying to look at what the numbers are suggesting and where their biggest threats are.
0: JL was more fun than people give him credit
3: for. No, he is. But
2: I'm just not saying. I don't think he's taking the weekend off.
3: I think being on top of the ladder would heighten Justin's anxiety around being an AFL coach.
2: A loss is coming.
1: You reckon?
3: Yeah.
1: Yeah, is that who he is?
3: I don't think sitting on top would be absolute. Like, it would make him uncomfortable, I reckon.
1: Yeah, right. Isn't that where you want to be?
3: Like, well, yes.
0: What could go wrong?
1: Isn't that what you're working all these years for, to get your team to be the top team?
0: You'd be thinking,
3: he's a warrior. He's a warrior. He's a good warrior.
0: Panicker.
1: Oh, Panicker.
3: I just think,
1: thought she was a warrior.
3: I think as a footy club, I think it would be fair to say that Fremantle have been much more comfortable being the hunters than the hunted. But this team is playing a style of footy at the moment that maybe the maturity has crossed over.
0: If there was a group of coaches to keep a level head, it'd probably be that coaching group. Like they are just, I don't know, everyone speaks about it, but they are the most process-driven coaching group just about in history, Bob. You've worked with them. Like they are very level-headed people. We just do this, then we do this, then we do this, and the outcome takes care of itself, and then we do it again, and we do it again.
1: It's got Jade Rawlings written all over it, that.
0: Yep.
1: The big twig.
3: Yeah, he's in there now.
1: He's in there.
3: Yeah, JL is very. Yeah, no, they're very methodical. Very, very methodical. But have added some flair to their game.
0: Yeah.
3: In the last 18 months, that has taken to the next level.
1: And that's been the difference. That's the whole thing, and that's what they have to embrace. They have to embrace the flair, because the other stuff is the foundation. And he set that beautifully. JL's done a great job setting that beautifully through his time at Fremantle. It's taken the time, he's copped some wax along the way, but he's set a tremendous foundation. And now they've got the pieces that can really make it funky and make it happen.
3: The inclusion of Bolton and Murphy Reid has just taken them to that next place.
0: That's the other point. Like, this might be the window. So it's easy to say Freo are young and they're set up for the next 6 years. And if they win this year, they'll be one out of six team in the last 48 years in terms of their youth. But while you're paying Murphy Reid his rookie contract and you're getting much more output out of him, like, this might be the chance. So you got to take it.
3: It's not too many gaps in that footy team.
0: No,
1: it's awesome.
2: All right, so that brings down the curtain on round 14, and we can't wait for round 15 to kick off with the Fremantle Dockers taking on the Cats. It'll be interesting to see if Patrick Dangerfield makes the trip across. He's certainly keen. The Saints win us by 8 points here at Docklands over the Giants. Bob, thanks for your company and half as well this afternoon.
1: Thanks, pleasure.
2: Great to have Ray Chamberlain as part of our team on a Sunday afternoon. Thank you to Ben Cameron. You can hear him with Daniel Harford on the AFL pod. Thanks to Stu Baker at the back of the box, to Jules Hayes back at base, and all of you listening across the weekend. Don't forget the sporting coverage continues across the weekend. The Women's World Cup The T20 is in action tonight, and it's on ABC. Listen, Bangladesh taking on the Netherlands and India and Pakistan. And a big win for the Socceroos over Turkey today. 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